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1: Here's your forecast for Ajo.
2: Tonight, mostly clear. Low right around 84 for Sunday. Sunny and toasty. High near 110. Sunday night, mostly clear. Low right around 82. Monday, sunny and toasty. High near 107. Monday night, mostly clear. Low right around 81. Currently in Ajo, it's 111 degrees.
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6: Hi, folks, this is Big Al.
7: And Big Mike from A&M Autoland. And Al, why don't you tell the folks our new slogan?
6: What?
7: Our new slogan. Don't you remember at the meeting? Don't you remember what I was telling you at the top of my lungs?
6: Oh, yeah, folks, our new slogan is, when I catch the guy who ate the last donut, I'm gonna kick him.
7: No, never mind. Folks, our new slogan is, we'll bend over backwards to serve you, as shown by the live limbo band Al hired.
6: Yes, all this week, Mike and me will do the limbo, bending over to serve you, backwards, under the limbo pole.
7: We'll do what?
6: Look, Mike, it's easy. Under I go. Now, you try it.
7: I don't think so.
6: What are you, chicken?
7: All right. Stand aside. Here I go. Ow. Oh, ow! Help me, it's my back!
6: Maybe if I push down.
7: Ah!

0: 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We'll bend over backwards to serve you, but only once.
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0: It's the Interactive Party. I'm Scott Evans. Tonight's Interactive Topic. Who do people say that you look like that is famous?
1: People say that I look like Taylor Swift.
2: You look like Taylor Swift. Now, do you sound like Taylor Swift?
1: I don't know. Do I?
2: I meant when you sing.

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0: 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I'm Scott Evans, 855-444-8323. Kara, who do people say you look like?
1: I had an ex-boyfriend tell me that I look like Meg Ryan.

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0: 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I'm Scott Evans, 855-444-8323. Who do people say that you look like that is famous?
1: People say I look like Kelly Ripa.
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1: 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I've seen her

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1: Tonight, mostly clear, low right around 84. For Sunday, sunny and toasty, high near 110. Sunday night, mostly clear, low right around 82. Monday, sunny and toasty, high near 107. Monday night, mostly clear, low right around 81.
2: Currently in Ajo, it's 102 degrees.
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The three most trending songs of the week, 855-444-8323, was your request. 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

So tonight's TMI confession is from Lacey. She emailed me scott@scottevansradio.com, as you can do as well. She says, I've been dating this guy for 3 months and everything has been great, except I just found out he still shares a phone plan with his ex. He says it's only because it's cheaper and they barely talk except when the bill is due. But last night, his phone lit up and her contact name was still saved as Babe. He swears he forgot to change it and says I'm making it weird. So I need to know now, is this harmless leftover relationship stuff, or am I dating someone who's never fully disconnected? 855-444-8323. What should Lacey do?

Tonight's TMI confession, Lacey found that her boyfriend still shares a phone plan with his ex, and her name is still saved in his phone as Babe. What should she do? 855-444-8323. Brianna says the phone plan is weird, but maybe explainable. The contact name still being Babe, though? Absolutely not. That should have been changed a long time ago. What do you think? 855-444-8323.

shares a phone plan with his ex, and his name, her name is still saved as Babe in his phone. He just says he forgot to change it. What do you think? What should Lacey do? 855-444-8323. Callie says he didn't forget. Nobody forgets that their ex is saved as Babe when they're dating someone new. That feels sloppy at best. What do you think? 855-444-8323.

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2: Here's your forecast for Ajo.
3: Tonight, mostly clear, low right around 84. For Sunday, sunny and toasty, high near 110. Sunday night, mostly clear, low right around 82. Monday, sunny and toasty, high near 107. Monday night, mostly clear, low right around 81.
4: Currently in Ajo, it's 101 degrees.
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So tonight's TMI confession, Lacey says she found out that her boyfriend still shares a phone plan with his ex. Her name is still saved in the phone as Babe. He says he just forgot to change it. She wants to know, is she crazy for like making this a big deal, or is this a red flag? 855-444-8323. Tori says he's making her feel crazy instead of understanding why it bothered her. And that is the red flag, more than even the phone bill or even Babe.

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0: It's the Interactive Party. I'm Scott Evans. What you got going on tonight?
1: Date night.
0: Date night.
1: Very, very fun.
0: Very fun date night, and you're calling me.
1: Sorry.
0: Well, that's okay, as long as he doesn't mind.
1: Well, yeah, he doesn't know.

It's the Interactive Party. I'm Scott Evans. One's got to go tonight. Bonfires, ice cream runs, late night drives, or patio dinners. You have to get rid of one of those. Which will it be? 855-444-8323.

It's the Interactive Party. I'm Scott Evans, 855-444-8323. Bonfires, ice cream runs, late night drives, or patio dinners. One of those summer night favorites has to go forever. Which one should it be? Text me now. Kayla says, patio dinners can go. I love the idea until the bugs show up. I'm sweating through the entire meal. It is just terrible. Goodbye, patio dinners.

So you have to get rid of one forever: bonfires, ice cream runs, late night drives, or patio dinners. Which summertime favorite has to go? 855-444-8323. Brooke says bonfires stay because that's where all the good conversations happen after everybody's phone dies. Pretty good point.

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Do you want to hear Darude Sandstorm, Soulja Boy Crank That, or Katy Perry California Girls? 855-444-8323 or online The Interactive Party on Facebook. 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The song is coming up.

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0: The votes are in. Tonight's fan pick of the week was a Darude Sandstorm, Katy Perry, California Girls, or Soulja Boy and Crank That. And tonight's votes were overwhelming for Soulja Boy. He just celebrated a birthday and Crank That.
1: Soulja Boy, tough. Hey, I got this new damn for y'all called the Soulja Boy. Just got to punch, then crank back three times from left to right.

to Party. I'm Scott Evans. So is it cheating if you're in a relationship, you're not really flirting, but you keep someone around because you know that they would date you? Is that cheating? 855-444-8323.

So is it cheating if you're not really flirting, but you're keeping someone around just because you know that they would date you if you were available? Is that cheating? 855-444-8323. Marco says, if you wouldn't show your partner the messages without editing the story first, you already know it's shady. 855-444-8323. What do you think?

So you're not really flirting, but you keep someone around because you know if you were single, they would date you. Is that cheating? 855-444-8323. Alyssa says that's not full cheating, but is definitely keeping a backup plan warm. And I'd be hurt if I found out my man was doing that. What do you think? 855-444-8323.

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1: From the Desert Diamond Casino Y Weather Center, here's your forecast for Ajo.
2: Tonight, mostly clear, low right around 84 for Sunday, sunny and toasty, high near 110. Sunday night, mostly clear, low right around 82. Monday, sunny and toasty, high near 107. Monday night, mostly clear, low right around 81. Currently in Ajo, it's 98 degrees.
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So you're not flirting exactly, but you keep someone around because you know that they would date you if you were single. Is that cheating? 855-444-8323. Talia says that is emotional breadcrumbing, if nothing else.

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The Interactive Party. I'm Scott Evans, 855-444-8323. We are doing social interactions, kind of like shout outs. You want to say goodnight to somebody. Now is the time to call in. Carter says, I want to shout out to my girlfriend, Heather. She had a rough week, and I just want to say I love you.

0: It's the Interactive Party. I'm Scott Evans, 855-444-8323. Hey, who's this?
1: Hi, this is Destiny.
0: And who's your social interaction for tonight, Destiny?
1: To my boyfriend, Austin. I love you.

0: It's the Interactive Party. I'm Scott Evans, 855-444-8323. We're doing social interactions. Hey, who's this?
1: Hi, my name is Maria. 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

We're doing social interactions tonight. 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It's been 8 years together, and I love every single minute.

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1: From the Desert Diamond Casino Rye Weather Center, here's your forecast for Ajo.
2: Tonight, mostly clear, low right around 84. For Sunday, sunny and toasty, high near 110. Sunday night, mostly clear, low right around 82. Monday, sunny and toasty, high near 107. Monday night, mostly clear, low right around 81. Currently in Ajo, it's 95 degrees.
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It's the Interactive Party. I'm Scott. It's one more social interaction tonight. Trevor in Chico, California says, congratulations to my brother and his wife on their new baby girl. Congratulations, everyone. Have yourself a great rest of your weekend. If you have a request in the meantime, 855-444-8323.

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0: From the Desert Diamond Casino Rye Weather Center.
1: Here's your forecast for Ajo.
2: Tonight, mostly clear, low right around 84. For Sunday, sunny and toasty, high near 110. Sunday night, mostly clear, low right around 82. Monday, sunny and toasty, high near 107. Monday night, mostly clear, low right around 81. Currently in Ajo, it's 94 degrees.
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3: 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Located at 811 North Highway 85 in Ajo. Karaoke Friday nights at 9 p.m. The Choo Choo on Highway 85 in Ajo.
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7: Hi, folks, this is Big Al.
8: And Big Mike from A&M Autoland. And Al, why don't you tell the folks our new slogan?
7: What?
8: Our new slogan. Don't you remember at the meeting? Don't you remember what I was telling you at the top of my lungs?
7: Oh, yeah, folks, our new slogan is, when I catch the guy who ate the last donut, I'm gonna kick him.
8: No, never mind. Folks, our new slogan is, we'll bend over backwards to serve you, as shown by the live limbo band Al hired.
7: Yes, all this week, Mike and me will do the limbo, bending over to serve you, backwards, under the limbo pole.
8: We'll do what?
7: Look, Mike, it's easy. Under I go. Now, you try it.
8: I don't think so.
7: What are you, chicken?
8: All right. Stand aside. Here I go. Ow. Oh, ow! Ow! Help me, it's my back!
7: Maybe if I push down.
8: Ow!
7: Mike?
9: A&M Autoland. We'll bend over backwards to serve you, but only once.
7: Stay there, Mike. I'll go get some aspirin.
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0: From the Desert Diamond Casino, Rye Weather Center. Here's your forecast for Ajo.
1: Tonight, mostly clear, low right around 84. For Sunday, sunny and toasty, high near 110. Sunday night, mostly clear, low right around 82. Monday, sunny and toasty, high near 107. Monday night, mostly clear, low right around 81. Currently in Ajo, it's 92 degrees.
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I'm your host, Joe, and I'll be with you for the next 2 hours. If there's something you want to hear, go to poppartynation.com. Coming up, we have Sober and Post Malone.

0: reaching into the vault to bring you the gems you forgot you loved. 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
1: 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Where is the love? Right here on Pop Party Nation.

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1: 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Thanks for tuning in. Here is Martin Garrix and Ed Sheeran. Repeat it.

0: 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Take a breath. It's Joe's Joke Break on Pop Party Nation.
1: We are doing this week's Joe's Joke Break. Here's the question. Why did the singer climb up on a roof? The answer coming up in a few songs right here on Pop Party Nation with Joe.

0: 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Here's your forecast for Ajo.
1: Tonight, mostly clear, low right around 84. For Sunday, sunny and toasty, high near 110. Sunday night, mostly clear, low right around 82. Monday, sunny and toasty, high near 107. Monday night, mostly clear, low right around 81. Currently in Ajo, it's 91 degrees.
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2: 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If you missed the question, here it is. Why did the singer climb up on the roof? The answer? Because they wanted to hit the high notes. Here's Justin Timberlake, What Goes Around on Pop Party Nation.

is a listener request coming to us from poppartynation.com. This comes from Lisa in Memphis. She wanted to hear Taylor Swift. Here's Opalite on Pop Party Nation. I had a

0: 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It's time for Joe's Impossible Question on Pop Party Nation.
1: Joe's Impossible Question, here it is. Americans spend a combined 175 million hours doing this. What is it? The answer coming up in a few.
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2: Joe's Impossible Question, if you missed it, here it is. Americans spend a combined 175 million hours doing this. What is it? Looking for their cars. I've done it a few times. How about you? Here is Jay Sean, down on Pop Party Nation with Joe. Baby.

0: 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It's time for the Big Five Countdown.
1: Hello and welcome to the Big Five Countdown. I'm your host, Joe. Dropping one spot to number five this week is Bruno Mars, Risk It All.
0: Number five.

0: Big Five Countdown. I'm your host, Joe, dropping one spot to number three, Bruno Mars, I Just Might.
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0: We are at number 2 on a Big 5 countdown. Do we have the same number 1 as last week? Stay tuned and find out. Number 2, Olivia Dean, So Easy to Fall in Love.
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1: Here's your forecast for Ajo.
2: Tonight, mostly clear, low right around 84 for Sunday, sunny and toasty, high near 110. Sunday night, mostly clear, low right around 82. Monday, sunny and toasty, high near 107. Monday night, mostly clear, low right around 81. Currently in Ajo, it's 90 degrees.
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1: 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This one goes to Lily in Las Vegas from Tyler in Boston. Just a quick drop in to say you're amazing. Keep chasing those goals and keep smiling. I'm rooting for you from across the country. Here is Watermelon Sugar by Harry Styles right now on Pop Party Nation with Joe.
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1: It's time for me to wrap up the show. 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I really appreciate it. 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
0: From the Desert Diamond Casino Y Weather Center, here's your forecast for Aho.
8: For Sunday, going to be sunny and toasty, high near 110. Tonight, mostly clear, low right around 83. Monday, sunny, toasty, high near 106. Monday night, partly cloudy, low right around 80. Tuesday, sunny and toasty, high near 104. Currently in Aho, it's 90 degrees.
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11: 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Karaoke Friday nights at 9 p.m. The Choo Choo on Highway 85 in Aho.
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0: Good morning to all of our beautiful state of Arizona. This is a day that the Lord has made. Amen. Thank you for tuning into our radio broadcast this week. We're so pleased that you're with us at this moment. I'm Ron from Grace Chapel Benson. We are a Bible-based church located in Benson, Arizona. We believe the Bible is the inspired, infallible, and authoritative Word of God. We believe there's one God, eternally existent in three persons, God the Father, God the Son, and God the Holy Spirit. If you'd like to come see us, we meet every Sunday at 10:15 in the morning, and also every Wednesday evening at 6:30 in beautiful Benson, Arizona. The church is a little ways up from Highway 80. We're located at 1050 South Post Road, 85602. Sunday Bible study at 9 a.m. We've got potluck after services every third Sunday of the month. We host Sober Project Benson at the church every Tuesday night at 7 o'clock, a faith-based recovery ministry with Ryan and Karen. We believe in the infilling of the Holy Spirit. We believe in the Trinity, salvation through faith in Jesus, and the importance of living a life of love and service. If this is resonating with you, we would love for you to come and see us. We believe regeneration by the Holy Spirit is essential for personal salvation. That's why we are so glad to have you with us today. And Pastor Lupe Diaz with this week's message. God bless you, and surely we look forward to meeting you one day. Please visit our website at www.gracechapelbenson.church for more information. And remember, Jesus is King.
1: We're in Isaiah chapter 5. Yeah. Yeah. And so as we get started to, and looking in Isaiah, there's a lot of hope in Isaiah. One of the promises is that he's going to be bringing a savior to Israel. And then he talks about, you know, you've done all this bad stuff, you know, and because your heart is corrupt, but I'm going to go ahead and put a new heart into you. And then he says, you know, don't fear. Do not fear, for I am with you. So there's a lot of promises in Isaiah, but there's a lot of Isaiah's pointing out to Israel that there's a lot of judgment for what they're doing. And so this is really an amazing thing, because some of this is covering on economy. It's covering on greed. It's covering just the sins that these people are promoting. And you're going to see a lot of that in chapter 5. You're going to see that that's what he's dealing with here in chapter 5. And one of the things that I learned, you know, because you just keep learning, and or I forget and relearn it. You know, that I'm kind of like a preschooler. You know, you got to over and over and over again. But one of the things that I learned is that this is the first song that was written by Isaiah. So a lot of times we don't think of Isaiah the prophet being a songwriter, but this is one of five songs that he's written, and which is really amazing, because you get to see that there's chords and different things. You know, you're going to see, and we'll have to count them because I don't remember it rightly, but I think there's six woes, and then there's two sets of therefores. You know, you're going to see those woes there. And so what he's doing, and as you look at what Isaiah's already talked to the people about, you know, that the men had abdicated their position. The women had taken advantage, and they had dressed themselves up. And he said, look, I'm going to take all of that away from you. And so he's bringing in that judgment again. You know, you're going to see that a little bit. So he's really talking. And so there in this chapter, you're going to find that there's like, forgive me if I don't have it all correct, but there's like God is involved. And then you have Israel involved, or, you know, Judea. Judea and Israel involved. And then there's a friend that brings in questions to God about Israel and what he's going to do. Really interesting. It's just kind of like, it's in song form, and you're looking at it like, okay, this is what's happening. So now he says, let me sing to my well-beloved a song of my beloved regarding his vineyard. And so one of the, as we look at that, he's talking, now he's comparing Israel as a vineyard. You know, and this, you know, the vineyard, and it says, my well-beloved has a vineyard on a very fruitful hill. He dug it up and cleared it out of its stones, and he planted it with choicest vine, and he built the tower in its midst. And you can probably hear a song coming out of that one, you know. And also made a wine press in it, so he expected to bring forth good grapes. That's what his expectation was. Yeah. But... and there's always a, you know, there's a but there. But it brought forth wild grapes. You know, all that work, everything else. And you're going to, and it's going to go in there that it says, you know, he built a fence around it, double fenced it, and a tower and a wine press and all that kind of stuff. And it produced wild grapes. Oh my gosh. How disappointing. You know, we've all been disappointed. And one of the things about the Lord, you know, as we look at that, and we all know that, but as a young Christian, you begin to think, you know, God has emotions. He gets angry, he's jealous, and he's disappointed here. He's really disappointed in that fact that, you know, Israel, Judah did not bring forth the fruit that it's supposed to bring forth. And just as a note here, is that in John chapter 15, we also read about the vine. You know, I am the vine and you are the branches. You know, and that God is the one that's put all that together, and we're drawing our, you know, we're drawing our life from the branch. You're the vines. Yeah. I'm the branch. And so Jesus said, you know, a branch cannot produce fruit without abiding in him, staying connected. And so those kind of you know, analogies are really, really cool. And this is kind of moving in that direction. And the other thing about this thing too is that, you know, you're going to find that this vineyard is also compared to a vineyard that's doing this terrible thing. And it's also compared to Naboth's. Was it Naboth that had the vineyard?
2: Naboth.
1: So yeah, he had the vineyard, and it was Ahab, and it was Jezebel that went ahead and hired a couple of thugs, you know, to take that vineyard away from Naboth. Tomato, tomato, you know, that kind of thing. So we look at that as we go. It says, but this one brought forth wild grapes. It was wild grapes. So, you know, and vineyards are always nice to look at. I love the vineyard. Wilcox is well known for its vineyards. I mean, rows and rows of vines. You know, it's just rows and rows of vines out there. Also in Elgin, we're really close to the vines out there. And they'll give you tours, you know, if you want to go and see some of that. But the expectation is to be able to have a harvest, a good harvest out of that. And then it says, and now, O inhabitants of Jerusalem and men of Judea, judge please between me and my vineyard. Okay, now he's putting this on. Now he's putting this on the judges, on the judges, and he says, judge between me and my vineyard, O men of Jerusalem and Judea. So he's putting the responsibility on the men here. What more could I have been done to my vineyard that I should not have done in it? Why then, when I expected it to bring forth good grapes, did it bring forth wild grapes? Why did it do that? And then you look at, you know, in this chapter, we're going to hear that one same thing. We're going to hear that one phrase that they called good evil and evil good. You know, you're going to find, so he's asking that question, why did it turn out to be the way it is? I think that's a good question for us today too. You know, why is our culture going in the direction it's going? You know, and you know, politics wants to take our guns away and defund police. I mean, you know, I'm just kind of looking at some of that kind of stuff, because the breakdown of society happens when we don't obey the Lord. It just happens. And that's what's happening in Tucson. You find that really going. So he's asking me, you know, why? that I have not done in it, and the in excess. And now please tell me what I should do to my vineyard. I will take away its hedge because it did not produce this kind of stuff. I'm going to take away my hedge. Now, one of the things that you need to look at here is that God could have just done all kinds of things. Thing is that he has given us a free will, and these people are sinful, and he is also true to his covenant. He said, if you break my covenant, I'm going to judge you. So it starts off like a good song, and then all of a sudden it turns sour on sour grapes. It goes sour. This song is going downhill from that point on. And he says, now please tell me what I should do to my vineyard. And then he answers the question. I will take away its hedge, and it shall be burned. Oh my gosh. Do you know that when I... I've mentioned this before, when 9/11 first came and hit, that was my first thought, was our borders have now been compromised. And it was God who went ahead and lowered his protection. He lowered it. His protective grace is now lowered. And I remember thinking that, honestly I do. I will break down its wall and it shall be trampled down. Oh gosh. Talk about, you know, borders. You know, our borders have been opened. I mean, and they've been opened. They're 20 million, you know, 20 million illegals. We don't know where they're at. It's just hard to find. And, you know, ICE is trying to do their job in order for them to be able to do that. But he's really saying, look, why is this kind of stuff happening to us? It's because we have disobeyed God and broken his commandment. I will lay it waste. Oh my gosh. You know, he tried to find people that would repent, but he could find none. And we're going to see that. It shall not be pruned or dug, but there shall become up briars and thorns. I will also command the clouds, and that they rain no more rain on it. So, you know, gosh, that curse goes in a lot of different ways. And he's going to be hitting on this in just a little bit. But he's saying, look, I'm just going to take my hand off of everything. And here you go. I'm going to remove the rain from coming in. The rain signifies the blessing of God. I like the blessing of God. The blessing of God. Like I told people the other day, when God is with you, and who can be against you?
2: Right.
1: You know, it's just like that. And then there's little things that happen. Like I mentioned Sunday morning, you know, that I had a flight coming in from Orlando, coming back home, and I was supposed to have a layover in Dallas. And I was going over to catch my flight, and they said, there's been we had to ground the plane that you're on for maintenance, and you're going to be an hour and a half late, so you may miss your flight in Dallas. And so immediately the assistant got on the phone and checked out the flight that they were on. It was a direct flight from Orlando to Phoenix. She says, there's 9 seats on that open. So I went right to the desk and I said, I want a seat on this one. And I was able to fly direct, boom, all the way over. And I'm thinking, you know, what was meant to be harm, God turned it into good.
3: Yes.
1: Little things like that, it gives us the blessing. We're blessed. We are really blessed of God, you know?
2: Yes.
1: It's wonderful to know that and to acknowledge God. Thank you, Father, for those kind of things that come in our direction. I always look for those. And that's why we can always, you know, be hopeful and be joyous. And I'm thinking, you know, that one, the joy of the Lord is my strength. You know, and when you think about that, we're thinking about this. The way that I've looked at that verse has always been, you know, the joy of the Lord is my strength, but it's the joy. I've never looked at the joy of the Lord. My actions bring joys to him, and then he strengthens me. I'm motivated to bring him. I want to see him smile. I want to see God smile, you know, and that's the thing that I want to see him do because of what we're doing. And as a, you know, as a church, as a family, as a community, as a, you know, whatever, it just keeps going on and up to a nation. So that's why I wanted to stop there for just a little bit and just tell us that. So we're blessed. But he is true to his covenant. And now he's having to bring forth the judgment. He's going to bring forth the judgment. And at the last day, he's going to bring the judgment too, and he's going to be putting a lot of people in hell.
2: Oh, yeah.
1: Or they're going to be putting themselves in hell because they refused. You know, that's the thing. For the vineyard of the Lord of hosts is the house of Israel. Okay? Now he's explaining it. And the men of Judah are his pleasant plant. He looked for justice, but behold, oppression. Oh, my goodness. Now, you know, he's wanting justice. You know, the good justice is a good place to live, where there's justice. Now, one of the things, and I've mentioned, maybe I mentioned this before. Did I mention Rudy Giuliani in New York, in up there? Did I mention that? He had a policy. He had a policy that said, I will punish every crime regardless of how small or big it is. Because a lot of people would let smaller crimes, when you start getting light on crime, then you start motivating more crime. And he called it a broken window policy. Because if you have a neighborhood and a window's broken, and if it's not fixed, the next window's going to be broken. And the next window, and then it goes to the next house. And so his attitude was to bring justice immediately, even to the smallest of crimes. And I'm we've got people that are very, they want to be very light on crime. And there's a program right now where they're saying, you know, if they don't have a violent crime, then we should be able to let them out of jail with a ankle band, so we can open the jails up because there's overpopulation. There's all kinds of excuses, and this is coming from Republicans. Okay, we need strong a strong justice system that's fair. That's fair. Got to be fair. But and we need judges.

0: They should have dealt with it right then and there. See, these are Old Testament principles that I like. I like these Old Testament principles. And I tell the people up there at the States, you know, I like the Old Testament. It has a lot of jurisprudence in it. You know, it does. And they look at me like, yeah, what are you, one of those guys that you're going to arrest him and throw away the key? And I, now you're catching on. No, it's got to be fair. You know, you go before a jury, you know, of your peers, before that, all that happens. There's a process before you get through that. That is fair justice, okay? So that's one of the things. So he says, look, he looked for justice, but behold oppression. He looked for righteousness, but behold weeping. Now he's talking to the men of Judah, and he's talking to the leaders of Judah. But man, we need to make sure that we're standing strong,
1: yeah,
0: and making sure that we hold. Now then, from that point on, he goes to his first woe. He's going to be hit his first woe, and woe. The word woe here is a weeping. It's a judgment, and it's something that's not. You don't want a woe. You know, it's the opposite of a blessing. That's really an opposite of the blessing. A woe is a curse. It's a judgment upon, you know, the actions that's going on here. So he says, woe to those that join house to house. Now the point here is that it's the same thing that Jezebel did with Naboth. This he's talking about their greed. There's nothing wrong with and it explains it there. There's nothing wrong with expanding, let's say, a vineyard during that time and during that process. But to join house to house because you're greedy and you're taking advantage of the situation. You're taking advantage of the people that are taking a loss rather than getting a fair deal on things. And you see that taking place in a lot of the corporate world today. Yep. You see that taking place. And so when he says, look, woe to those that join house to house, who add field to field till there is no place. What they're doing is they're buying up land. Now, there's a lot of places. Patagonia. Let me give you a good illustration. Patagonia out here, you know where that's at. It's a small town, and there is no more privately owned homes there. A lot of those people had gotten older, and these corporations were coming in. They could see it, and they were buying these houses for bed and breakfasts. Now, a community that's built on B&Bs is no community at all. You don't have a good base to have a community that really cares for one another. You're having party animals come in, you know, renting the bigger houses, making all kinds of noise and ruckuses and that kind of stuff. And they really didn't see that coming. They didn't see the one. The other one that's in that, really approaching that same situation is Sedona. Honestly, Sedona's getting to that place because it's a high tourist place. Corporations are offering a much higher price, then they'd start making a huge profit off of the B&Bs and that kind of stuff. See, some of that is greed rather than allowing understanding what's going on around us. And then one of the other things that I see is that we need to be able to the housing issue, you know, affordable housing. Everybody's talking about affordable housing today. And I'm thinking, no, you know, we need to make sure that you're not talking about affordable meaning rentals, you know, because people need to own their own homes. Now, there are some communities that you need some rentals because there's like Fort Huachuca, you've got a college campus and then you also have AIT. It's the training that the soldiers do right out of boot camp. They're going to be here for like 6 to 9 months, and then they're gone. Yeah. They're either going to go into the barracks or they're going to find a rental somewhere. You know, so you want to make sure that you're doing that kind of thing. It's fun what I've learned. Boy, it's amazing. When you start looking at this kind of stuff, this is what God is concerned about. God was concerned about a solid society. He really was, really looked for that. And he said, so he says, where they may dwell alone in the midst of the land. That's greed. They're not allowing a community to develop. They're not allowing that to take place.

0: my hearing, the Lord of hosts said, truly many houses shall be desolate, great and beautiful ones without inhabitants. Yeah, it's going to go sour on them, boy. For 10 acres of vineyard shall yield one bath, and a homer, a seed, shall yield one ephah. You know, it's kind of like, because you have forsaken, remember, Hosea, I think it's the book of Hosea, that said, because you have neglected the house of God, he says, I'm going to go ahead and put holes in your pockets. You know, you're looking for a prophet where you can have, you know, a good amount of profit going on. He said, I'm going to put holes in your pockets. It's burning a hole in our pocket. That's where you get that phrase, I guess.
1: Well, he said, is that dollar brand a hole in your pocket?
0: Yes, it is. I want more. Yeah. So that's the first woe. That's the first woe. He nailed them on their greed. The people had become greedy. And if you're not careful with your heart, people can become greedy in a hurry. And I've always said, you know, the sin of a rich man is greed. The sin of a poor man is envy, is desire, envy. So we're not, you know, so regardless of what side you're on, you can hit the Republicans for being corporate and, you know, all that business stuff and everything else. And you can then hit the other guys on the other side for being, you know, envious, you know, even though they're, you know, on the welfare or whatever. Okay, the second woe. Woe to those who rise early in the morning, for they shall, that following intoxicating drink. This one is coming against pleasure seeking. You know, I'm party animals. I'm getting up. That's all we're going to do is just party along. And what you're doing is you're neglecting your duty. God has called us to work. He's called us to do. But here, these people are after pleasure. They're after intoxicating drink, and they want to continue to, you know, move that on. And he says, well, that they may follow intoxicating drink who continue until the night, till the wine inflames them. Or, you know, it's an inflammation. Inflames them. The harp and the strings, the tambourine, the flute, the wine are in their feasts. But they do not regard the work of the Lord. They've just kind of, you know, their drunkenness is just kind of, they're seeking pleasure rather than seeking the work of the Lord. And it's really important. There's nothing wrong with feasts, quinceañeras and you know, celebration of weddings and that kind of stuff. But these guys have neglected the work of the Lord. And the reason that he identifies that is because they had completely moved God's work away from them in what they were doing. And everything that we're doing everywhere I go, it seems like people are acknowledging God. I like it. I really do like the fact. You know, that one time that we were at the border, we had that one guy that said, when I told him, I said, we had turned our back on God. And he said, no, we didn't turn our back on God. We buried him. And I looked at that and I thought, oh my gosh. And he was one of the big security guys that I was talking to. And you know, these big guys believe in the Lord. He says, they do not regard the work of the Lord nor consider the operation of his hands. All they're doing is just getting out and partying. Therefore, my people have gone into captivity because they have no knowledge. Their honorable men are famished and their multitude dried up with thirst. And, you know, the scripture says that my people perish for a lack of knowledge. And that's the knowledge of the Lord, the things that help us become a blessed community. And this is, you know, I keep thinking about things. You know, we don't have the knowledge and we need to have that knowledge. I was talking to somebody today because from where I went over to the manager, manager and mayor luncheon. For all of Cochise County, all the mayors and managers get together. And I was talking to one of the city's manager and mayor. He was coming up to me and they said, you're taking away our sales tax, our food tax. And I'm thinking, food tax? You know, why do you want to tax food? And they were saying, well, that's the only way we get compensated by the people that come to our community and are passing through. They buy food, and then they. But I'm thinking, what about the people on fixed incomes? You know, why do you want to tax food? And then he says, well, you know, we're going to have to cut back our budget. And I said, whoa, whoa, wait a minute. I said, before you ask me to take, you know, to leave the food tax alone so you could raise it, again, there's that greed thing, the raise it. I said, look, we did something for you guys. I was at a, you know, what we did is we went ahead and offered you a grant to put in a whole new swimming pool out there with a water park and a slide, and they did a whole big job at their park. And I said, you didn't have to spend any of your tax dollars on that. You should be able to offset some of that food tax on that. And I got them. It was kind of like, okay. But we need to be, these are principles that help people rather than constantly. And I told him, I said, you know, I was mentioning another group of people that are constantly asking us for more and more money. I said, nobody's ever satisfied with the money that they're getting. I said, nobody's ever satisfied. I said, but that's okay. I said, but we'll see what we can do. We capped it at 2% this time. That way you can keep that amount and not, and then you have to do certain things to raise the taxes, you know. So, yeah, so those kind of things. Here he's saying they're perishing because of lack of knowledge. And the honorable men are famished, and their multitude are dried up with thirst. Therefore, Sheol, hell, has enlarged itself and opened its mouth beyond measure. Their glory and their multitude and their pomp, and he who is jubilant shall descend into it. Because all they're doing is going from party to party and not regarding the work of the Lord, which also benefits the people. Yes. I tell you what, how this relates to a lot of the things that we do. I think that it's important that we understand some of these principles. You know, and he who is jubilant shall descend. The people shall be brought down. Each man shall be humbled, and his eyes of the lofty shall be humbled. And the Lord of hosts shall be exalted in judgment. So he's humbling the proud and the greedy. And those that are, you know, those that are often doing their thing out there. And God who is holy shall be hallowed in righteousness. And it's going to happen. God is going, every knee shall bow and every tongue confess that Jesus is Lord eventually. Eventually that's going to happen. But I pray that we don't neglect our work and our duty and the knowledge that we need to do that with before we're destroyed. You know, right now, one of the things that we see more than anything is the cyber, we are under cyber, there's a cyber war going on right now, cyber conflict going on right now in America. What it's doing is all of this stuff that's hitting Facebook, that's stirring all the pot and everything else, that's telling you not to be proud to be an American, and that, you know, your president is doing that and all that, that is coming. They're paying people. China and Russia are paying people to do that and be trolls. They're doing that. And they're trying to keep us all stirred up and questioning our government, questioning our churches, questioning the truth and the principles that we stand on. And that, you know, the Communist Manifesto, there, what are they, 43 points of taking over America without firing a shot?
2: Yep.
0: It's here. It is here, folks. And I talk to people about that all the time, and they're like, no, you know, you're crazy. Woe to those. Here's our third woe. Well, third woe. Woe to those who draw iniquity with cords of vanity and sin as with a cart rope. The people that, you know, the people that are getting all this pleasure out of their sins and all that kind of stuff, what he's saying is rather than repenting them, they're embracing their sin. And they're, and to me, I was kind of looking at like, they're drawing a cart to satisfy their sins, whatever it is, whatever sin that they're got. He says, look, you're drawing this cart and you're keeping your sin close to you. That's what the image is here. You're keeping it close to you. I was thinking about a chuck wagon. You know, and you want to carry a chuck wagon to feed you, to keep you sustainable, you know, sustain your life and that kind of stuff. These guys are carrying a different kind of chuck wagon because they're feeding off of sin. That's what this one is like. And so it could be any kind of sin. They're keeping it close. They don't want to repent. Cut the cords and let it go. They're keeping that very, very close and very tight. And that's what he's saying there. He says, look, and they say, let him make speed and hasten his work that we may see it. Okay, now they're challenging God. Ooh, you know, he's not gonna matter about my little sin here. It's not gonna matter to him. He's not gonna punish me. You know, I'm keeping it close. Nobody knows about it, but I'm keeping it close here. And he says, let him make speed and hasten his work that we may see it. Let the counsel of the Holy One of Israel draw near and come that we may know it. Ooh, they're challenging God at this point. That's a challenge. And he says, so he's talking to those that keep their sin close. Whether it's theft, pornography, what else? Drugs, you know, the pharmacia, that kind of stuff, all that kind of stuff. The worship of idols, all of that, they're keeping really close. And then they're challenging him, saying, you know what? He hasn't done anything up to this point. I don't think he's going to do anything anyway. So why should we just go ahead and cut the things that bring me pleasure? Wow, that is amazing. And you know what Jesus told the young rich ruler, you know, sell everything you have.
2: Yeah.
0: You know, sell everything you have and then come and follow me. And he couldn't do it. He could not do it. Ooh, he couldn't do it. He couldn't do it. And then the fourth woe. Fourth woe. To those who call evil good and good evil. Boy, aren't we there. We are there in every, just in so many ways. The kind of evil that has just taken over our society is just crazy. I mean, and it's destroying our children. It's destroying our children. That is crazy. Call evil good. I mean, you know, California, there was one of the representatives there that wanted to lower the age of consent.
2: Yeah.
0: It turned out that he was a pedophile.
1: Yeah.
0: Yeah.
1: Definitely.
0: Yeah. Or, you know, he wasn't a Muslim, so he had to be a pedophile. But I don't know the difference either. It's true.
2: Yeah.
0: And good, evil. You know, what do they call, those do-gooders. You know, yeah. Do-gooders. What else is the other name? Goody two-shoes. What's that? What's that?
2: A holy roller?
0: A holy roller. There's another one. Bible thumpers, you know. They're calling good evil.
2: Yeah. Jesus.
0: And evil good. You know, that's the thing that you find. And you hear a lot of that. What we need to do as a church, you know, and they're listening to me here on that, is to be able to recognize those words and then challenge them. I mean, just kind of throw it out and say, you know, that's interesting. You know, when they say something like that. Well, you know, we're supposed to be Americans. We're supposed to be free, but not free from the law of the Lord. You know, we're not free to sin. We're not free to take advantage of people. You know, no. You know, your freedom stops when it crosses my personal space and property and children and, you know, and, because that's the way God designed it. You were going to say something.
3: When I first surrendered to become a full gospel minister,
0: uh-huh.
3: I come out of a group of Baptist people.
0: Okay.
3: And my uncle coined me as the Holy Roller.
0: Oh, yeah.
3: At first.
0: Amen, brother.
3: Yeah. And at first, I sort of got a little, you know, irritated about it. Then the Holy Spirit says, why?
0: Yeah.
3: If you're going to be a Holy Roller for Jesus Christ, be a Holy Roller.
0: Roll on, brother.
3: And I went and visited his church one night. He said, my nephew, the Holy Roller's here. And I said, thank you, Lord.
0: Amen.
3: After that, he couldn't say anything.
0: That's right. That's right. You took the air out of his sails.
3: Take a stand.
0: Yeah, that's yeah. Right. Well, yeah. Yeah. Yeah. I mean, yeah. So, okay, so woe to those who call evil good and good evil, who put darkness for light.
2: Yep.
0: Wow. There's a lot of that going on today. There's a lot of movies that are being put out for children today.
3: Yeah.
0: And I forget.
3: Well, they already are.
0: Yeah, they're out there. That are promoting a lot of witchcraft, wolves, curses, that kind of stuff. It's out there. What we need to do is we need to recognize that, and then be able to instruct others to be able to say, don't let your children do that. You know, and light for darkness, who put bitter for sweet and sweet for bitter. Again, it's our palate. What is it that we're accepting out there? You know. And that we do that. So then we go on to the, what number is that? Number, this, yeah, number 21. Let me see. I think it's about our fifth woe. No, it's our, oh, we got three more to go. Whoa. We got several woes to go. Okay. Woe to those who are wise in their own eyes and prudent in their own sight. They're conceited. And they're self-centered narcissists. That will not hear God's word. You know, woe to those who are wise in their own eyes and prudent in their own sight. You know, in James it talks about, you know, that the wisdom that comes from above. And one of them it says that pure and easily approached. It's easily approachable. You know, these you cannot talk to these people. Because they're wise in their own eyes. They won't even listen to you. They'll do is they want to tell you what they think, and then nothing else. I mean, there's no more opinion. No more debate. You're done. They kind of block you off of their sight when you disagree with them. I mean, you find that taking place a whole lot. So we find that. Okay. Woe to the mighty man at drinking wine, and woe to the man vigilant for mixing intoxicating drink. And who justify the wicked for a bribe, oh my gosh, and take away justice from the righteous man. So here they are honoring, they honor the man who can handle his liquor, and he's able to move forward. You know, and so here they're honoring the wrong kind of men. A man mighty at drinking wine. Woe to the men, valiant men for mixing intoxicated drink, who justify the wicked for a bribe and take away justice from the righteous man. But you need to be careful with, that kind of thing that is, it happens. And people fall into that trap really easy. But God is calling a woe unto that. Rather than doing the work of the Lord, they're perverting justice. They're perverting justice and righteousness. Therefore, as the fire devours the stubble and the flame consumes the chaff, so the root will be as rottenness and their blossom will ascend like dust, because they have rejected the law of the Lord of hosts. Now, one of the things that was taking place right at this point was that, and again, you know, we can correlate a whole lot of things here. Where Katie Hobbs has vetoed several national security bills.
2: Yep.
0: Chinese buying land next to a military bases. Vetoed a bill of mine for a national. It was on the use of. Oh, it was not buying Chinese product that are connected to the internet. She vetoed that one. Land sales, and then also the other one was there was a couple of others, I can't remember. But the thing is that when Isaiah's talking about this here, that as the fire devours the stubble, what they were watching, Nebuchadnezzar was already starting to move south on Israel. He was already starting to move. He was already starting to approach the borders of northern Israel at this time. And what Isaiah was saying was, because of what you're doing, God is going to devour you as the fire does stubble and the flame consumes the shaft. So their root will be as rottenness and their blossom will send like dust. It's coming, folks. It's coming. Therefore, the anger of the Lord is aroused against his people. He has stretched out his hand against them and has stricken them, and his hills tremble. Their carcasses were as refuse in the midst of the streets. For all of his anger is not turned away, but his hand is stretched out still to repentance. That's, he's calling his people to repentance, and his hand is still out there. And then he says, I will lift up a banner to the nations from afar, and they will whistle to them from the ends of the earth. Surely they will come with speed swiftly. No one will be weary or stumble among them, nor will they slumber or sleep. Will the belt of their loins be loosened, nor their strap of their sandals be broken. And he's talking about the Assyrians and the Babylonian empires.
2: Yeah.
0: They're both those empires. Whose arrows are sharp, their bows are bent, the horses' hooves will be sing like flint, their wheels like a whirlwind, their roaring will be like a roaring lion. They will roar like young lions, and they will roar, and they will take hold of prey. They will carry it away safely, and no one will deliver. In that day, they will roar against them like the roaring of a sea. And if one looks at the land, behold darkness and sorrow, and the light that is darkened unto the clouds. Wow, that is amazing. And it happened. It happened. When Nebuchadnezzar came down, their forces, they would come in, they would rape the women. And if there was any of them pregnant, they would just cut them open and pull their babies out of them and just leave them laying in the streets. And just the death and destruction that they would bring along with them was just terrible, terrible. You know, when you look at this kind of stuff, that's why I think that, we, to have this kind of knowledge, and I do believe that a society that, we our country was dedicated to God, and we have a covenant with God now. And so we need to make sure that we're the remnant that are serving the Lord and serving Him under knowledge. And because when I see things happening around me, I think about these things and I'm thinking, Lord, a lot of people are saying, well, God bless America. And a lot of times I'm saying, well, God have mercy on America.
2: Yes.
0: Please. Yes. We're going to have to ask Him for His mercy because, judgment can come. And a lot of this 25-year drought that we've been under, I have attributed that to the judgment of God on our nation. And the children running around loose on the streets, and it's been described in the book of Isaiah. So, but God is good. And he said he was going to have a remnant that will rejoice. In chapter six, he's going to hit on a little bit of that. That he's going to bring blessing upon the righteous, even though that Isaiah ended up in Nebuchadnezzar's court, and he was able to function. He went through, I can't remember, I think he went through six administrations and changing of kings. Isaiah did. So, yep. And he did fine. I mean, he did fine. He was able to continue and prosper and continue to preach and write, and write songs. That I didn't know he did that. So let's pray, guys. Let's pray. Father, we come before you and we thank you, Lord. Father, it's good to learn the warnings that you have given Israel, Lord, and that we might be able to, ponder on the knowledge that you're imparting, Father. When we follow you, we're blessed. Father, when we reject you, or our administrations reject you, or our governors reject you, or all of that reject you, then we're in line for judgment. And Father, we do pray for mercy. We ask for mercy. I know that you have blessed us because of Jesus Christ in our lives, the Lord. Father, we truly thank you. And we know that the church is thriving and thriving richly because of the gospel and the teachings that you have given us, the Lord. Father, I thank you that you said you would provide for us, always provide for us, always protect us, always watch out for us, O Lord God. And Father, always be able to provide a home for us, Father, with our brothers and sisters and even our families. In Jesus' name we pray. Amen. Amen. Well, God bless you guys. I hope that was enlightening. And
4: 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We'll be here on your same station radio dial every Sunday starting at 6 in the morning. 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Personally, it's the best way to start the new week. I miss church when I can't go. Remember, if you'd like to come see us in person, we meet every Sunday at 10:15 in the morning. And also every Wednesday evening at 6:30 in Benson. Sundays, we have Bible study at 9 a.m. We're located just a little ways up from Highway 80 at 1050 South Post Road, Benson, Arizona, 85602. Potluck after services every third Sunday of the month. Oh, boy. We host Sober Project Benson at the church every Tuesday night at 7 o'clock. Also, many of our members host home Bible studies on a weekly basis. 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We'd sure love to meet with you and talk with you here someday in person if you can make the journey. Go in the power and the strength of the Holy Spirit, amen. Have a blessed week, everyone, and remember, Jesus is King.
0: Father, we come before you. Father, and we're crying out to you for our nation, O Lord. Father, we see what's going on across our nation, and there's so much, there's a cyber war going on in our nation, O Lord, Father. A lot of people don't want to acknowledge that, but that's true. God, with all of the lies and trying to change people's mind about the United States and the pride of being an American, O Lord, Father. God, I pray that we would be able to stand strong in preserving the freedoms that you have given to us as a nation, Lord, Father, to be able to stand in that and to be able to see our nation delivered, Father, from those that would like to destroy it. And Father, it also comes down to the local level, and we pray for Arizona. Lord, there's going to be 9 districts that are going to be challenged by the Democrats, Lord, Father. Those are the 9 that we're concerned about, Lord. And just ask that we need your help. We're asking for your help, Lord. And we're putting the election into your hands, O Lord, Father. And God, I pray that you forgive us of our sins, Lord, Father, as a nation, as a state, Lord, Father. I pray that you just help us, Father, so that we might be able to bring righteousness and justice back into, Father, our culture and our time together, O Lord. God, we thank you and bless you, Lord. In Jesus' name, amen. Amen.

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1: For Sunday, going to be sunny and toasty. High near 110. Tonight, mostly clear. Low right around 83. Monday, sunny, toasty. High near 106. Monday night, partly cloudy. Low right around 80. Tuesday, sunny and toasty. High near 104. Currently in Ajo, it's 90 degrees.
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0: Well, good morning, Club One Church family and friends. Good morning, Rose.
1: Good morning, Stan.
0: Are you my friend?
1: Yes, I am. I'm more than that.
0: There you go. Well, it's good to see everybody here today. It's good to hear. Well, we can't hear them, but it's good to see that you're out there. We have a good message for you this morning. But before we do, Rose, how was our week?
1: It was a busy week for me, but that's always. I was preparing for the luau we just had for the kids. It was a back-to-school bash. They all start school on Monday.
0: Right. And I made moco loco. It's a Hawaiian dish that is, you can buy it in the restaurants down there. And you know what moco is in Spanish, Rose?
1: I sure do.
0: Well, it's not that.
1: And it's gross.
0: Moco loco is rice, white rice, with fried spam, a egg on top, covered with brown gravy. Yummy, yummy. All right. Anyways, go on our YouTube and we'll show you how to make it. We don't do that on YouTube, but never mind. Okay, Rose, before we get on with our message, let's everybody know where they can actually hear us and see us.
1: All righty.
0: Number one.
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0: All right. And number two, where can they actually see us and hear us? And this one is, go ahead.
1: All right. So number two is Facebook. So you just type in facebook.com/club1.org.
0: Very good. And we encourage you to go there, become a member, hit follow, like, and all that kind of stuff, because we have not only our messages on there, but we have devotionals and inspirational messages and stuff. Go there, you'll like it. It's growing really big now, so check it out. And finally, number three, where can they see us and actually get some of the old messages? All our messages are on there.
1: All right, that would be YouTube. So you just type in youtube.com/@ Club One Church.
0: All right, very good. So we're going to pick up briefly where we left off last week in Acts chapter 19, verses 1 to 2. Go ahead and read that, Rose.
1: When matters had reached this point, Paul decided in his own mind to travel through Macedonia and Greece and go to Jerusalem. After that, he said, I must also see Rome.
0: So this is where I believe that Paul just made his decision to go to Jerusalem because he loved the Jewish people. He wanted to go to the mother church in Jerusalem, bring some finances in which he collected throughout the other churches, which were Gentile churches, non-Jewish churches primarily, and just to show them that we are family, we're working together, and these people are our brothers and sisters in Christ. So he decided to go to Jerusalem, and then he said, and then I'll go to Rome. But I believe God wanted him in Rome in the first place. He did go to Jerusalem. He was warned many times not to go. He got arrested. He got thrown in prison, and he served a sentence. And while he was in prison, he kind of like, what did I do? Maybe I should have listened, not come here. And he was a little afraid. But the Lord spoke to him and told him this in Acts chapter 23, verse 11.
1: The following night, the Lord stood near Paul and said, take courage. As you have testified about me in Jerusalem, so you must also testify in Rome.
0: So see, he was scared, you know, and it's funny because he turned around and told the people who warned him not to go, I don't know what's going to happen to me in Jerusalem. I just know that I'm, the Holy Spirit tells me about chains and being locked up. And well, now he's locked up and he's in chains. He's like, he's afraid. He's like, you know, he's a little afraid, but the Lord comforted him, presented himself before him and said, don't be afraid, take courage. Just like you're testifying of me here, basically sharing your faith, sharing Christ with everybody here in Jerusalem, in the court system, I want you to do that in Rome. Basically, he's going to get him to Rome where he wanted him to go in the first place. Acts 24, verse 27.
1: When 2 years had passed, Felix was succeeded by Porcius Festus, but because Felix wanted to grant a favor to the Jews, he left Paul in prison.
0: So he was in prison for 2 years, Rose. Mm-hmm. But on the good news, in 2 years, he was testifying and witnessing about his faith in Jesus. And then all of a sudden, when Felix's term was over and he was going to be replaced by Pontius Festus, he says, you know what? I'm going to leave him in prison. I couldn't find any charges against him, but I'm not going to release him because I want to do a favor for the Jewish people who are against him. So that he left him in prison. Now we're picking up in a new series, and I call it The Rest of the Story. The Rest of the Story.
1: So that's the title?
0: That's the
1: title. The Rest of the Story.
0: The Rest of the Story of what am I, how do I get myself out of this mess? All right. Now, I use this guy, Paul Harvey, because he was the commentator way back in the day when I was a kid. I used to listen to him, and he would share a little tidbit of an interesting fact of history or so on of America and around the world. And then all of a sudden, he'd tease us with that, and then he'd go into commercial, and then when he came back, he said, and now the rest of the story. That was his radio broadcast.
1: You know, just aged yourself.
0: I did. Okay, he's no longer with us. That's even more aged. Okay, so let's pick up where we left off. Acts chapter 25, verses 1 to 2.
1: 3 days after arriving in the province, Festus went up from Caesarea to Jerusalem, where the chief priests and the Jewish leaders appeared before him and presented the charges against Paul.
0: So now, Paul was in Caesarea for 2 years, okay? And so that's where Festus turned around and took on the new role of the governor. And he says, okay, now I'm going to head on to Jerusalem. When he got to Jerusalem, the very same people that tried to bring charges against Paul, the chief priests and the other Jewish leaders, the elders and so on, they said, we have a case against Paul, the other guy didn't do anything. Now you're the new guy. Oh, we want you to take care of it. So they brought charges against him. Verse 3.
1: They requested Festus as a favor to them to have Paul transferred to Jerusalem, for they were preparing an ambush to kill him along the way.
0: And if we remember correctly from our previous messages, while Paul was in Jerusalem, the religious leaders and the elders turned around and said, we are going to ask him to come back and give another testimony before the court, but we're going to set up a plot to get him killed, to assassinate him. Well, that didn't work. Paul was notified by his nephew that he overheard about a plot. Paul told the governor, told the Roman soldiers, and they just shipped him out to Caesarea. So now they turn around and tried that scheme again. Now, what I want to ask you is, what happened to the guys that made that pledge that we're going to kill him, and until we do, we're not going to eat anything or drink anything? 2 years have passed. 2 years have passed. These guys were skinny and way dehydrated. Okay. Well, it didn't work. All right. Now we pick up in verses 4 to 5.
1: Festus answered, Paul is being held at Caesarea, and I myself am going there soon. Let some of your leaders come with me, and if the man has done anything wrong, they can press charges against him there.
0: You know, so he's going through another trial, another false trial. But at least Festus turned around and said, I'm not bringing him back. You guys can come and bring your charges against him back home. All right, verse 6.
1: After spending 8 or 10 days with them, Festus went down to Caesarea. The next day, he convened the court and ordered that Paul be brought before him.
0: Okay. Verse 7.
1: When Paul came in, the Jews who had come down from Jerusalem stood around him. They brought many serious charges against him, but they could not prove them.
0: Wow. Wow. They brought some very serious charges. You know, I don't know what they were, but there was no evidence, no proof. And doesn't this sound familiar about our great hero, our Savior and our Lord? They brought false charges against him, and they couldn't prove them. But they had people come and lie on their behalf. Okay. All right. So the same thing is happening to the Apostle Paul. Verse 8.
1: Then Paul made his defense. I have done nothing wrong against the Jewish law or against the temple or against Caesar.
0: Okay, so he's admitting, I haven't done anything wrong. Okay, verse 9.
1: Festus, wishing to do the Jews a favor, said to Paul, Are you willing to go up to Jerusalem and stand trial before me there on these charges?
0: So here he wanted to, again, appease the Jews, okay, and get him back to Jerusalem. Verses 10 and 11.
1: Paul answered, I am now standing before Caesar's court where I ought to be tried. I have not done any wrong to the Jews, as you yourself know very well. If, however, I am guilty of doing anything deserving death, I do not refuse to die. But if the charges brought against me by these Jews are not true, no one has the right to hand me over to them. I appeal to Caesar.
0: So the Apostle Paul, though he being a Jew, he was also a Roman citizen. Mm-hmm. Okay. And so he says, look, I'm not going to go back to the Jewish courts. That's where they tried to hang me. They tried to assassinate me. He says, I'm going to appeal to Caesar. This is the legal court of Caesar. And here's where I want to be brought charges to Caesar. Okay. Verse 12.
1: After Festus had conferred with his council, he declared, you have appealed to Caesar. To Caesar you will go.
0: Okay, so, all right, you're going to go to Rome. You're eventually going to go to Rome. So that's where they decided. So this is kind of like from the city court to the state court and now to the Supreme Court. Okay, that's where he's going to go. He's moving his way up. Verses 13 to 14b.
1: A few days later, King Agrippa and Bernice arrived at Caesarea to pay their respects to Festus. Since they were spending many days there, Festus discussed Paul's case with the king.
0: So here you have some dignitaries. You have King Agrippa and his wife. They were there to greet him, say, you know, we just want to say congratulations on your new appointment. We want to just welcome you, blah, blah, blah, blah, blah. And then while he was hanging out with him for 10 days, you know, Festus said, you know what, let me share with you what's going on in regarding Paul the Apostle. Okay. Verses 14c to 15.
1: He said, there is a man here whom Felix left as a prisoner. When I went into Jerusalem, the chief priests and the elders of the Jews brought charges against him and asked that he be condemned.
0: Verse 16 to 18.
1: I told them that this is not the Roman custom to hand over anyone before they have faced their accusers and have had an opportunity to defend themselves against the charges. When they came here with me, I did not delay the case, but convened the court the next day and ordered the man to be brought in. When his accusers got up to speak, they did not charge him with any of the crimes I had expected.
0: So, you know, he's thinking, wow, you know, he must have done something terribly wrong. You're going to bring a case against him. And here they're presenting their case. And he says, there was nothing serious. He shouldn't have been brought to court. This is crazy. All right. Verse 19 to 21.
1: Instead, they had some points of dispute with him about their own religion and about a dead man named Jesus who Paul claimed was alive. I was at a loss how to investigate such matters, so I asked if he would be willing to go to Jerusalem and stand trial there on these charges. But when Paul made his appeal to be held over for the emperor's decision, I ordered him held until I could send him to Caesar.
0: Okay, so it's interesting. You know, obviously, Paul was on Festus's mind. You know, these guys are bringing false charges against him. There's nothing serious. In fact, they're talking about their own religion. They're arguing that he's violated their religious beliefs. And they're talking about a man who died and is supposed to be alive again. This is crazy. Okay, this is what this Roman governor said. Now, verse 22.
1: Then Agrippa said to Festus, I would like to hear this man myself. He replied, tomorrow you will hear him.
0: Rose, verse 23. Could you read that one, please?
1: The next day, Agrippa and Bernice came with great pomp and entered the audience room with the high-ranking military officers and the prominent men of the city. At the command of Festus, Paul was brought in.
0: Okay, now this is really interesting because we've had a number of interesting characters so far in this play, if you will, okay, in this act. Number one, you had Felix, who was the governor of Judea area, and he was there for 2 years while Paul was being interrogated and questioned in court. He was the judge, the main judge. You had the religious leaders, the Pharisees and Sadducees, you had the elders, the Jewish elders, and they were all bringing accusation. And so then, Felix is now retiring, and Festus is now coming into being the new governor of that area. And then all of a sudden, we have two interesting characters joining into this equation. And that is King Agrippa and Bernice. King Agrippa. Do you know who they are, Rose?
1: Agrippa, I know. And
0: and Bernie?
1: Bernice.
0: Okay, well, anyways. Okay, so King Agrippa is related to King Herod, Herod Antipas, and his wife was Herodias. How can you forget that name, Herodias? I mean, what a name. They don't call it, I don't know of any girl that called, I heard Bernice, but not Herodias. Okay? Well, anyways, King Herod Antipas and his wife Herodias were the ones who sat before John the Baptist.
1: Okay.
0: And it was Herodias who, first of all, John the Baptist confronted Herod and Herodias, his wife, and said, "What you guys are doing is evil and is sin. You are sleeping with your half sister, okay? And you married your half sister, and this is wrong." Well, Herodias did not like that at all. For this religious, I think he's a religious, far right kind of guy, but he right on with God too. He was the guy who had the camel hair, the long hair and beard. He was a Nazirite. Okay, he didn't eat anything. He was a vegan. No, he wasn't a vegan. He ate tofu. No, he didn't eat tofu. What he did was he ate locusts and honey, and basically that was it. Stayed away from everything. He was out in the desert. He was like a wild man out in the desert. You know, those of you who are from Ajo, okay, you know, if you've been in Ajo for a long time, you've heard the history of the people of Ajo. And we had a John the Baptist out in the desert in Ajo, Rose.
1: Wow.
0: Yeah, he lived
1: was
0: out
1: it you?
0: There. No. He was an elder.
1: Well, it sounded like you, long beard, yeah, hairy guy.
0: Yeah, but he lived out there in the desert, and he lived in a shack. And in fact, if you guys, I'll find a picture and I'll post it on Facebook. How's that? Underneath this sermon.
1: Do you need his permission to post his picture?
0: No, he's passed away a long time ago.
1: Okay.
0: Okay. So here you have King Agrippa and Bernice. Mm-hmm. They're now at this visiting with Festus, okay, and they're welcoming him, you know, into the new role that he's playing. So here you have King Agrippa and Bernice. Mm-hmm. They're now at this visiting with Festus, okay, and they're welcoming him, you know, into the new role that he's playing. So here you have King Agrippa and Bernice. Mm-hmm. They're now at this visiting with Festus, okay, and they're welcoming him, you know, into the new role that he's playing. So here you have King Agrippa and Bernice. Mm-hmm. They're now at this visiting with Festus, okay, and they're welcoming him, you know, into the new role that he's playing. So here you have King Agrippa and Bernice. Mm-hmm. They're now at this visiting with Festus, okay, and they're welcoming him, you

into the new role that he's playing. So here you have King Agrippa and Bernice. Mm-hmm. They're now at this visiting with Festus, okay, and they're welcoming him, you know, into the new role that he's playing. So here you have King Agrippa and Bernice. Mm-hmm. They're now at this visiting with Festus, okay, and they're welcoming him, into the new role that he's playing. So here you have King Agrippa and Bernice.

0: King Agrippa and Bernice. They're now at this visiting with Festus, okay, and they're welcoming him, you know, into the new role that he's playing. So here you have King Agrippa and Bernice. They're now at this visiting with Festus, okay, and they're welcoming him, you know, into the new role that he's playing. So here you have King Agrippa and Bernice. They're now at this visiting with Festus, okay, and they're welcoming him, you know, into the new role that he's playing. So here you have King Agrippa and Bernice. They're now at this visiting with Festus, okay, and they're welcoming him, you know, into the new role that he's playing. So here you have King Agrippa and Bernice. They're now at this visiting with Festus, okay, and they're welcoming him, you know, into the new role that he's playing. So here you have King Agrippa and Bernice. They're now at this visiting with Festus, okay, and they're welcoming him, you know, into the new role that he's playing. So here you have King Agrippa and Bernice. They're now at this visiting with Festus, okay, and they're welcoming him, you know, into the new role that he's playing. So here you have King Agrippa and Bernice. They're now at this visiting with Festus, okay, and they're welcoming him, you know, into the new role that he's playing. So here you have King Agrippa and Bernice. They're now at this visiting with Festus, okay, and they're welcoming him, you know, into the new role that he's playing. And they could really care less. They were juggling the politics and the ethnicity of their own kind.
1: Wow.
0: Actually, they were religious to some degree, but licentious in another degree. They were living more like under the law of Rome, because they in Rome they married relatives and they all this other stuff. It was really crazy. So that's the characters of who is now coming on scene. It's interesting to note that. Okay.
1: Okay.
0: All right. Let's see where we're gonna go from here.
1: This was not really planned. They just wanted to see them. They didn't.
0: Yeah, they didn't come to see Paul at all.
1: I know.
0: Yeah, they came to see Festus.
1: It's kind of like pompous people. It's like, oh, what is this all about?
0: Right.
1: I want to hear about it. Let me in. I want to see them.
0: And it's interesting because the Roman leadership, they really didn't like them because they were Jews. But it was like, but you're not like one of them. You're kind of like one of us. It's kind of like we tolerate you, we accept you, we even give you a position, but we, you know, so that's who they, basically Agrippa and Bernice could care less what anybody thought. They were going to do their own thing.
1: Right.
0: And they were people of power. All right, let me see where we're going to go from here. Okay, let's move on a little bit, I think. Okay, let's move on. Verse 24.
1: Festus said, King Agrippa and all who are present with us, you see this man? The whole Jewish community has petitioned me about him in Jerusalem and here in Caesarea, shouting that he ought not to live any longer.
0: Okay, so now notice what the governor said, Festus. He said, the whole Jewish community. That's important. Okay. He's basically saying all the Jews are against this guy. The whole Jewish community. Okay, and they're shouting, off with his head. Off with his head. He's not worthy of living. Verse 25.
1: I found he had done nothing deserving of death, but because he made his appeal to the emperor, I decided to send him to Rome.
0: Okay, so he says, you know, he's a Roman citizen. He has the right to make an appeal and not be judged here, but actually in the Supreme Court, the emperor's court. Verse 26 to 27.
1: But I have nothing definite to write to his majesty about him. Therefore, I have brought him before all of you, and especially before you, King Agrippa, so that as a result of this investigation, I may have something to write. For I think it is...

0: It's unreasonable to send a prisoner on to Rome without specifying the charges against him.
1: You see, Festus was kind of in a quandary. Okay, it's close. It's a close word. I'm educated, Rosa. Got my degree. Okay, well, anyways, so he's in this situation to where he says, look, he appealed. Everybody's bringing charges against him. I've heard it all. I don't find anything guilty for him of these charges. In fact, the charges that they brought against him, I thought were going to be horrendous, and they're not. Okay, so now he's going to his friend, if you will, and he's saying, hey, listen, I have a problem here. And let me tell you about this guy. And I can't send him to Rome to meet the emperor without a legitimate charge, because I'll get in trouble. So he's kind of a quandary. I can't think of that word. It's a great word. But he's in a fix.
0: Yeah.
1: With the Jewish people and causing a rebellion, or with the emperor, who can cause more than a rebellion, could get rid of him, fire him, or even get rid of him if he's bringing these petty cases to him. So
0: right, you wouldn't bother a king.
1: No, it has to be something major.
0: Yeah,
1: major. Okay, all right. Verse 26. Now we're going to 26, verse 1a.
0: Then Agrippa said to Paul, "You have permission to speak for yourself."
1: Okay, so they brought him in, and now we're going to get the rest of the story. Right. Now we're going to hear Paul make his defense in this new judge, okay, Festus, and he's already been in prison for 2 years. Now he's going to bring his case again, and now he has King Agrippa and Bernice to also hear him. So we're going to leave you in a cliffhanger right there. But before we do, let me share with you this, okay? What we share with you is God's word. And the reason we share with you God's word is so that you too might come to know God. And you might be finding yourself in a mess. You may have caused it yourself by the choices that you've made. It may be just life and bad things happen in life that you didn't cause it, but now you're in a mess because of life, whether it's a sickness, an illness that you weren't counting on, whether it was a situation like a divorce, a situation to where your spouse left you for another person, or, you know, you didn't really cause it, but it's happening to you. You find yourself in a mess. Well, God is capable of getting you to
0: Rome,
1: to your destination, if you call upon him. And what we're seeing right here is that even though Paul made a poor choice of going to Jerusalem, warned not to go, he found himself in a big mess. And yet we still find Jesus appeared to him in the time when he was locked up in prison for 2 years, and he was afraid of what's going to happen. And Jesus said, "Do not be afraid, Paul. I'm going to get you to Rome. I want you to continue to be a witness and a testimony here while you're here, but I will get you to your destination." And God will get you to your destination. God can get you out of that mess. Oftentimes, he doesn't pull us out of the mess, remove the mess away from us. He gives us guidance and direction and encouragement to keep moving forward. And the best encouragement you can have is the Lord speaking to you, giving you wisdom. And here we see Jesus speaking to Paul. And now, the wisdom that you're going to get, as we studied before, is basically from his word, the word of God, obeying the word of God, taking one step forward each day, waiting on God to continue to open the doors for you to enter into, the doors closed that he doesn't want you to go through, and he'll get you out of that mess. But you got to know him. You got to know him as your Lord and Savior. Paul did not know Jesus for the longest time. He rejected Jesus for the longest time. But when he finally accepted Jesus, that's who he turned to, and that's who got him out of his mess. Do you know Jesus Christ as your Lord and Savior? The Bible says if you believe in the Lord Jesus as your personal Savior and entrust yourself to him, you will be saved. You just got to believe and receive. You're not good enough to go to heaven. You can't earn your way into heaven. You can't do more good things than bad things. That's not how it works. You can't be bad enough to keep you out of heaven. If you turn from your sin and turn to the Lord, He'll forgive you. But that's where your answer lies. I want to lead you in a prayer right now. And if you've never invited Jesus to be your Lord and Savior, and today you're saying is, I want this Savior. I want Jesus to be my Lord. Say this prayer, believing it with all your heart after me. Jesus, I believe in you. I believe you're the promised Messiah of the Old Testament, and I believe you're the promised one of our Savior today. And I give you my life, Jesus. I know you died on that cross for my sins. You paid the price. But on the third day, you conquered sin and death and rose again and are alive today. So I surrender everything I have, everything I own, all about me, I put into your hands. You lead me. You guide me. And I will follow. And this I claim in Jesus' name and say, amen. All right, if you just received Jesus Christ as your Lord and Savior, that's the greatest gift God could ever have given anybody, and that He gave it to you. You're forgiven of your sins. Everything that you've done from that point on in the past has been forgiven, and everything you do from this point onward in the future, we hope not intentionally because you pay the consequences of it. You can't get away from the consequences of sin, but He will forgive you because of what Jesus did on that cross. And if you find yourself in a mess, now you can go to Jesus and say, Jesus, I need you. Get me out of this mess. Stay in the Word. Stay in church. Become a part of a church, a Bible-believing church, a Bible study. Read your Bible. Let us know the decision you made today, and we'll help you on your journey. If you need to be baptized, the Bible says you first must be a believer, then get baptized. You can't say, well, I was a baby and I understood what I was doing and I got baptized. No, no, no. You have to understand the decision you made and then get baptized and then learn God's word. That's what Jesus said. So we want to help you that way. You can contact me via email. rev@club1.org. That's rev@club1.org. You can contact me on Facebook on private messaging. You can put a comment in the posting below. We'll get a hold of you because we care about you. That's why Rose and I do what we do. It's not because we want to be in the limelight. It's because we want to point you to the light.
0: Yeah.
1: To the light.
0: We do want to be influencers of Christ.
1: Hey, Rose, I like that. That was very good. Very good.
0: That just came to me.
1: It came to you. It was inspirational. All right. Now, we're not done with the service because the next half is worship music. Basically, it's my kind of style. But I choose a lot of different flavors, styles. But it reflects the message that you just heard. And what we want you to do is just reflect on the message you heard today with the words that the music is playing and worship God in His presence. And that's stress and worry and fear and doubt will start to subside and you'll find His peace. Well, Rosie, guess what time it is?
0: It's time to say goodbye.
1: Time to say goodbye, Rosie.
0: Bye, Rosie.
1: We love you all. God bless you. Tune in and share the good news with other people. God bless you.
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But there's good news, 'cause you're worth so much more.

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1: For Sunday, going to be sunny and toasty, high near 110. Tonight, mostly clear, low right around 83. Monday, sunny, toasty, high near 106. Monday night, partly cloudy, low right around 80. Tuesday, sunny and toasty, high near 104. Currently in Ajo, it's 94 degrees.
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0: Good morning, Wilcox, and all of our neighboring communities. Happy Sunday. This is Wendy from Cornerstone Bible Church, and I want to welcome you to this week's program. If you're wondering who we are, Cornerstone is a non-denominational Bible teaching church located at 612 West Delos. We're right next to the elementary school here in Wilcox. We teach verse by verse through the Bible with a desire to learn what God has for us through His Word. Our mission is simple, and we focus on four things: connecting to God, connecting to others, connecting to service, and connecting to the larger community. You see, Cornerstone Bible Church is a place for the community. We're not just in the community. We are a fellowship of imperfect people who are being changed together by the grace of a perfect Creator. With all of today's struggles, it's easy to want to check out and to stay in. But God designed us to be part of a community. We don't have to muddle our way through alone. So if it's been some time since you've been in a church, or you've never been to church, come visit. We'd love to meet you. We gather at 10 a.m. on Sunday mornings, and again, we're located at 612 West Delos in Wilcox. Come early if you'd like to join us for coffee and donuts. Now, let's discover what God has for us in this week's program.
1: So last week, we saw the Tribune recognize the zealousness of the Jews and saw that their hatred had no bounds. They weren't going to stop. He didn't know why. He didn't understand what the charges were or what was going on. And quite frankly, he didn't really care. His solution was, and we'll go through this week, his solution was, I'm going to push these guys off on Felix. We took a look at our commitment level. Are we committed to God? Are we committed to the church? And we saw how statistically the numbers say that people really aren't. They're at 28% people are showing up to church 1 to 2 times a month. We aren't trying to kill people, but we're not really showing up either. So it's kind of, you know, these Jews were super zealous for what they believed in, and we're just kind of that's kind of where we're at as far as the church is today. We also looked at dealing with our problems. Do we push our problems off so that other people have to deal with them, or do we actually stop and take the time to do it? Do we sit down and ask the questions that need to be asked so that we can actually get to a resolution, to a solution to the problem? We just have to be better as people when it comes to dealing with other people. We just talk about character building. That's the one character we all need help with, is how do you deal with other people without just flying off the handle or going like just leaving because it's easier. We need to take the time to show the love, to show the people that we care about what's going on relationally between us and them. And yes, we have to do that with people that we feel don't deserve it, because we're called to be that kind of person. This week, we're going to see Paul go before Felix as Paul is going to begin kind of a litany of trials now. The Jews are going to bring up the baseless charge after baseless charge in order to get Paul silenced. That's really the whole agenda of the Jews right now, is to get Paul to shut up or get him out of their lives. But what they don't see is it's actually giving Paul a bigger stage, because everyone's talking about this now and ruining their image as a church, because what they're going for right now is this holier than everyone approach, and it doesn't work out. Well, we're going to start with Felix this week as the Jews levy their charges. And as we look at this, I want us to see how people who are on a mission, how they behave to get whatever it is they want. We're going to be reading all of chapter 24 today, and our points are going to be the charges the defense, and then we're going to look at the patience, which is mostly the patience of Felix. So if you would, please stand for the reading of God's word, and we'll begin in chapter 24, verse 1. I did not mess up, and I actually put them up there this week. After 5 days, the high priest Ananias came down with some elders and a spokesman, one Tertullus. They laid before the governor their case against Paul. And when he had been summoned, Tertullus began to accuse him, saying, "Since through you we enjoy much peace, and since by your foresight, most excellent Felix, reforms are being made for this very nation, or for this nation, in every way and everywhere we accept this with all gratitude. But to detain you no further, I beg you in your kindness to hear us briefly. For we have found this man a plague, one who stirs up riots among all the Jews throughout the world, and is a ringleader of the sect of the Nazarenes. He even tried to profane the temple, but we seized him. By examining him yourself, you will be able to find out from him about everything of which we accuse him." The Jews also joined in the charge, affirming that these things were so. And when the governor had nodded to him to speak, Paul replied, "Knowing that for many years you have been a judge over this nation, I cheerfully make my defense. You can verify that it is not more than 12 days since I went up to worship in Jerusalem, and they did not find me disputing with anyone or stirring up a crowd, either in the temple or in the synagogues or in the city. Neither can they prove to you what they bring up against me. But this I confess to you, that according to the way which they call a sect, I worship the God of our fathers, believing everything laid down by the law and the written in the prophets, having a hope in God, which these men themselves accept, that there will be a resurrection of both the just and the unjust. So I always take pains to have a clear conscience toward both God and man. Now, after several years, I came to bring alms to my nation and to present offerings. While I was doing this, they found me purified in the temple without any crowd or tumult. But some of the Jews from Asia, they ought to be here before you and to make an accusation, should they have anything against me, or else let these men themselves say what wrongdoing they found when I stood before the council, other than this one thing that I cried out while standing among them. It is with respect to the resurrection of the dead that I am on trial before you this day. But Felix, having a rather accurate knowledge of the way, put them off, saying, "When Lysias the tribune comes down, I will decide your case." Then he gave orders to the centurion that he be kept in custody, but have some liberty, and that none of his friends should be prevented from attending to his needs. After some days, Felix came with his wife Drusilla, who was Jewish, and he sent about Paul and heard him speak about faith in Christ Jesus. And as he reasoned about righteousness and self-control and coming judgment, Felix was alarmed and said, "Go away for the present. When I get an opportunity, I will summon you." At the same time, he hoped for money would be given to him by Paul. So he sent for him often and conversed with him. When 2 years had elapsed, Felix was succeeded by Porcius Festus, and desiring to do the Jews a favor, Felix left Paul in prison. Amen. You may be seated. So that last section, verse 23 through 27, we'll kind of cover more next week. I just wanted to kind of give you the context of what all was going on here. Paul is now going before Felix. His crime, nobody knows. It took 5 days for Ananias and the crew to arrive. It would have taken time for the messengers to go from there, Caesarea, down to Jerusalem, tell them that they wanted him. So it wasn't like a slight from the Jews that they were just waiting 5 days. Once they arrive, there's an interesting dilemma that they already saw was going to be a problem. Okay? The Jews' law was not the same as the Roman law. especially not is the way that they interpreted their law. They really had no charges to levy against Paul other than the ones that they made up. And how do you make that stick in a Roman court that really doesn't want to get involved with your silly church spatter, you know, things that are going on, their politics? The Romans didn't really care. So how do you do this? Well, their solution is they're going to hire a Roman lawyer and kind of dazzle them with their bull, as the saying goes, right? So they hire this guy named Tertullus. This had to have made them absolutely sick to hire this guy who was, in their eyes, unclean. And just the whole idea of it had to have made them sick. But think again, what's the goal? Get Paul off the board. They wanted Paul completely out of what was going on here. Now, people, as you guys know, if you've ever dealt with people, I told you guys multiple times as we've been going through this, peopling is hard. But you all know somebody will side with an absolute enemy of their own if it gets them what they want, right? We see it all the time today where people that you thought you that absolutely hated somebody else, they'll team up to take somebody down that they both don't like. You see this all the time. Because the reality is evil has no bounds. And especially when it furthers somebody's power or their agenda or whatever message that they think they have. So they hire this guy because, first of all, he's a Roman lawyer. And they probably had some sort of meeting that was like, hey, this guy's broken our laws. Our law that we made up so that he did this and this, and it offends us. We can't really point to it anywhere in any law. It doesn't really matter. But he deserves death. And I'm sure there was questions and answers that like went back and forth. And the lawyer's like, whatever, man. I'll say whatever you want. I don't care. So what he needs is for the governor to side with whatever offense they've come up with. So Tertullus replies, you know, what's the offense? They say, it's our law and you kind of wouldn't understand. You just need to make it sound really good, right? So Tertullus, he's a lawyer. Can they do that? Absolutely. Lawyers can make anything sound like somebody's guilty of something. People are funny though. They get mad at someone. And the longer, you guys have seen this, the longer that you kind of stew on something, kind of the bigger the charges get. Oh, well, then I remember this guy did that. And then he did this. And you start kind of even creating stuff in your own mind. The offenses that somebody, you know what, he stinks too. And you start like coming up with all these different things. So the Jews do that. They begin to make up stuff to justify their cause. Now, some of this is the lawyer just trying to be creative, but you can tell by the charges that he's kind of inflated this into something completely different that's not even what it was about. So here's the three charges that Tertullus brings to Felix that says warrant his death. Ready? He starts riot throughout the world of the Jews, among the Jews. He is a ringleader of the sect of the Nazarenes, and he even tried to profane the temple. So do you see what Tertullus is trying to do here? He's appealing to the power of Rome. It's not about the Jews. He's appealing to the power of Rome. He's saying that Paul is leading these riots, disrupting the peace, and even did it in a high holy temple that the Jews look at as their whatever. He's a ringleader willing to do anything. Will Rome be next? That's what Tertullus is trying to bring before Felix. He's this big, and remember, when the Tribune arrested him, he's like, well, is he not this guy that did this? Because they made it sound like he was this big ringleader of evil that was going on. Now, first, look at every situation where there was a riot and Paul was involved. Who started the riot? The Jews did. Not once was it Paul. So what they said was literally just a lie. Did Tertullus know that? No, he didn't care. He's a lawyer. They told him that he said it. This guy doesn't believe Paul, or he doesn't know Paul. He doesn't know anything about any of this, but he believes his clients because that's his job. He goes in there, tells them what his client says. These same men that paid people to lie at the trial of Christ, they didn't care about legality. They didn't care about truth. They cared about Paul not being in the game anymore. Second one is kind of funny because it's the way he words it. It's the ringleader of a sect of the Nazarenes. So this one's really important because he's basically saying that Paul is running this well-organized militia. Right? This is one thing Rome would never stand for, was people coming against them, especially an organized group. So, Christianity was the exact opposite of what Tertullus claimed. But his job was to make it sound so bad that Rome would convict him. And this is the one that would really open their eyes and make him go like, wow, is this guy really doing all this? And lastly, he tried to defile the temple. But they were able to stop him, right? These two, again, they were designed to imply that Paul was this leader of this organized sect and he was causing riots wherever he went and would even stoop so low as to defile the very temple of the religion that he says that he holds, right? The implication is that if Paul's band is of rioting causing misfits would do that even in the temple, what would stop them from bringing their mayhem against Rome? Right? It's nothing here is about the truth. It's about, can we make him believe our side? It's all this is. Did the riots happen where Paul went? Yes. Did he start them? No. Was he a ringleader? No. Did he lead people? Yes. So there's parts of truth, but it's all a lie. But it doesn't matter because Tertullus's job is to defend his clients, right? So, all of these charges are trumped up, sound so bad, and make Paul sound so guilty. And we must not forget the full-blown butt-kissing of Felix that Tertullus starts off with. He was good. Was any of it true? Doesn't matter. This is all about getting one man to see Paul as the person that he just portrayed him as. Now, there's a problem. Felix, dude's been around the block. He's seen a thing or two, right? He sees right through the dazzling lawyer speak, all the stuff, and knows this guy is paid to make him see life one way or another. But Felix is smart. He doesn't get emotional. Remember when the Tribune was like, really? This all happened? All right, well, he does it. He doesn't get involved that way. Tertullus finishes, and then the Jews, kind of like the hyenas in the Lion King, they're just all like, yeah, that's what he did. They're just all like, well, yeah, okay. So the great part in all this that's going on is finished. And Tertullus just kind of nods his head and goes, yeah, Paul, go ahead. Felix doesn't buy into it. He doesn't get emotional. He doesn't do any of the stuff that they thought was going to happen. Now,

did yesterday? And they tell you this big story like Tertullus does, and they try and make you believe all the stuff that and they inflate things, they make it sound bad, they make it sound whatever it is. And most of us go, oh my God, did they really do that? I can't believe that. You should have stuck with that part. But then we get emotional because we know someone, or we react, and we believe what we hear because it all sounds fluffy and whatever. It's full of things that make us feel better about ourselves as people, you know? So we're like, oh, wow, I can't believe that guy would do that. We don't take the time, like Felix does in this situation, to hear from Paul. We just kind of jump on the Tertullus story and go, really? That's what the guy does? Like, even on the weekends he does that? It's like a full-time thing? I can't believe that guy. Look at the story of Paul here. This is the first time Felix nods his head and goes, let me hear it from you, man. Nobody's done that yet. Not once has anybody asked for Paul's side. Felix is the first one. So they assumed, everyone hearing all this, that this rebel, they assumed that he started riots. They assumed all kinds of things because you had all of the stories all about when he got to Jerusalem. We read it in our text before. Everybody had heard all of these stories about Paul. Rumors, gossip, innuendo, nonsense. None of them knew, but they all believed it. All of them. And here they are now at the point where everybody just assumes, oh, must be true, because I'm hearing it from everyone. Proverbs has much to say about this, about the tongue and the destruction that it causes. Verse 26, 28, it covers our text nicely, though. It says, a lying tongue hates its victims, and a flattering mouth works ruin. You see it both in our text from Tertullus. He flatters the judge, Felix, but he's lying his butt off as he's talking to him about what is really happening. The hatred is evident. And Paul is the victim of a massive smear campaign that's going on. But you also see the flattery here is used to building up allies. People do that all the time. And you see the good guy, and you're like, well, which team am I on? Am I on team him or team this guy? And we take sides, right? We don't find out. We just take sides. Well, I believe that guy. Why would you believe that guy? Why do we believe what we believe? Jeremiah 9:3 says, they bent their tongue like a bow. Falsehood and not truth has grown strong in the land. For they proceed from evil to evil, and they do not know me, declares the Lord. I'm really not trying to beat this up, but this is a disgustingly common thing in the world. It happens every day. And the problem is it happens in the church too. We bring that nonsense into this building and we go like, well, I heard so-and-so did this. It's happened to my family. It's happened to my children. It's happened to me. I've had people tell me, well, I heard this and this about you. And I'm like, oh, cool. I mean, I wish I was that cool that I could have done something like that and got away with it, but I'm not. But you hear it all the time. And then, I heard it from multiple people. Sweet. Think about Paul going into this town. You're this and this and this. I am? Well, I mean, wow. They're giving me a whole lot of power that I don't have. But it's just people chirping, doing people stuff. Our next point is Paul's defense. Paul starts off with some flattery of his own, but in a different way.
See, Paul is saying how

0: glad he is to speak in front of Felix, because Felix has been around long enough to know what all these things are going on. He's been around long enough to see that the bull, the flattery, all the lying that's happening here is kind of par for the course. He's been the judge of the nation, so he's kind of seen the tactics that are used, especially by the Jews, and the political maneuvering that goes on. So Felix has been there. Now, Felix has been the governor of Caesarea for about 6 to 7 years when Paul is before him, but he had actually been in Galilee for years before that. So he was very familiar with the Christianity sect of the way that they called it. He's very familiar with the Jews and their religion and the way that they do it. And he's very familiar with the Roman and their law. So he knows all the aspects of all this stuff. Remember, the Tribune bought into Roman citizenship. He was probably not even from that area. He was Greek. So he didn't really understand this. Felix has a grasp of what all this is. So Paul's defense was simple. Ready for it? Yeah, none of that happened. That's Paul's defense. And he's going to lay it out and rebut the points of Tertullus. The thing I really want us to see here is that we can verify he's lying. We can verify Tertullus is lying. It's like with the story that your friend said. If you actually take the time to look at it from different perspectives and actually talk to people involved, you can find out your friend lied to you. We don't ever do that because it's too hard, but you can do that. See, if we care about the truth can be found out. It's just the reality of it. So many times it's just like, his story's kind of cool though. It's pretty easy. Kind of got a nice beat to it. I kind of like it. It's wrong, doesn't matter, right? If we take the effort to ask and hard work it is to seek the truth, it's out there. But again, look at the story. They're asking for his death. Is that not worth taking a minute to maybe find out? Is he really guilty of something? Or are they just making this up? See, the accusers, they don't care. But we should, as believers, we should be doing everything in our power to make sure that we're making the decision based on the truth and not just rumors. So Paul says first, you can verify this. I just came here 12 days ago. In this first point, he's showing a couple of things. First of all, his purpose in coming to Jerusalem when he did was to worship at Pentecost. Now, he actually has a lot of witnesses to this. The book of Acts that we're written in that we're reading right now, the author of that, Luke, was traveling with him. He said multiple times, I want to go to Jerusalem for the worship at Pentecost. Remember when he was with the leaders that had come out of Ephesus, he had met with them later and said, my whole purpose in leaving you now is because I want to go to Jerusalem. He has all of these witnesses that say the exact reason he's going to Jerusalem. His intent had nothing to do with Rome or the baseless charges that were brought up. Tertullus was trying to make him believe that he came down with a militia. He didn't. He did it, like, all of this is easily provable. He came to worship. Secondly, when he got there, he wasn't disputing with anyone. Tertullus claims he was stirring up riots everywhere he went. But he did no such thing. He's in the temple, kind of by himself, not really doing anything. And then you have the Jewish leaders from Asia come in and pull him out. It's easy to get people to see what's happening here. So neither can they prove this charge either, that he defiled the temple by bringing in a Greek, because he didn't. The text said he didn't. So he's like, I didn't even have a Greek dude with me, so I don't know what you're talking about. See, Tertullus didn't say it that way, because if he said he didn't have a Greek and that would defile the temple, then he's basically saying, yeah, because nobody but the Jews are allowed in there, not even you, Felix, you dirty, rotten Roman. So Tertullus didn't say it like that, but that's what he meant. He defiled the temple. How did he defile the temple? He let somebody non-Jew in there, like you, Felix. He's not going to say it like that, but that was his implication. You don't start off with the charges calling the Romans an unclean heathen, right? That's just not how you win them over. But Paul is just making the point that not one charge that the Jews make, which is funny because Tertullus says, if you actually investigate this, you can find out. Well, he's saying not one of these things is true, and I can prove it. All you have to do is go and do this. So Paul says to Felix, here's the thing though, and this is really important. Here's the thing. The charges that they make are not why we're here. They don't care about any of this. They're telling you this because they think you're going to get mad at me because I did these evil things. That's not why we're here. We're here for one thing, because I said the word resurrection. And that's offensive to them. So they make up all this other junk, has nothing to do with it. That word is what got is why we're here. We're here because of different beliefs. Again, Paul's defense is, this is church stuff, dude. This is not between Rome and the Jews and me or whatever. This is a church spatter battle that we're having, and you won't care when I tell you what's happening. You just won't care. Even the very council bringing the charge, and this is very important, even the very council, the Sanhedrin, that's bringing this charge are not in agreement over that word resurrection. So why aren't they bringing the people that they don't agree with here and having this charge against them also? See, they may not believe in the resurrection of Jesus Christ, but they believe in the resurrection that those who have died will be resurrected and tried before God. They believe that. And then he says, the one who brought the charges, the Asian Jews, the ones who pulled me out of the temple and did all this in front, they're not even the ones here making the charge. Now it's the Sanhedrin doing this. You called the high priest, you called all these people down here to find out what's going on, but the people that actually charged me aren't even here. I want you to think about that. Let's say someone comes in and they go, Steve robbed the store. Really? Steve doesn't seem like he's the kind of guy who would rob a store. But you get mad and you press charges against Steve. And the judge says, well, did you see Steve rob the store? Well, no. I didn't see him do it, but somebody told me he did. Oh. And I got really mad because somebody told me Steve robbed the store. So now I'm bringing it to you, judge, and I want you to press charges against him and throw him in jail. Do whatever it is you do. That's what's happening here. We have somebody being charged with a crime none of these people saw, none of these people witnessed, none of these people were involved in. But they're all there in court acting like they were so offended that all this happened. It's really kind of ridiculous that we're even at this point. But this is where we are. And you bring in a fancy lawyer, it makes it all sound cool, right? The last point here is Felix has to have massive patience to deal with all this mess. You have people wanting to kill Paul. They don't know why. You have people bringing charges against a guy they didn't see happen. And you have Paul, who's just kind of there going, yeah, none of this happened, man. I don't really know how to get through this with you. But nothing that they're saying is real. I was in the temple. I was worshiping. And I kind of got drug out. And then they put me here. And here we are. So, Felix. And there's a real lesson in the story here, which is patience. Felix does not just listen to the testimony and get swept up into the stuff, the emotion of it. They tried to pull all of Felix's levers, all the things that they knew would get him upset as a Roman leader. And none of it worked. Paul's an insurrectionist. But there's another side. There's always another side to the story. Do we have the patience to wait, or do we jump to conclusions to the people that just lied to us? The thing that we have to see here is that the rumors about Paul, again, were flying all over Jerusalem before he even got there. Probably some really good ones from the Christians who saw faith, believed in Christ, and all that stuff. But you had a lot of bad ones from the Jews who said all these things that were going on in all the places where they had been. The Jews in the court of Felix, none of them ever saw Paul do anything. They knew that he used to be on their side, and now he's not. But they didn't. None of them were witnesses to what happened in these faraway lands. They just heard rumors of it. And we as people do the same thing. We all hear stuff and make our opinions based on the garbage that people spew and our judgments made. We've all done this. We didn't see it. We didn't hear it. But we heard it from that person, and that's good enough. It's not, and it can't be. We have to be better as believers. We have to not pass judgment without knowing what's real. Here you go. I'm going to use the most misused verse in all of Scripture. Judge not. People throw the whole, the Bible says you can't judge me, bro, right? And then what do? They pass judgment on people all the time. And they do it based on lies and rumors. Whatever. Doesn't matter. It sounded good, so I'm going to just go with that. But don't judge me. Don't do that. When you read the rest of that verse, that's why it's the most misused verse in all of Scripture, because it says, judge with righteous judgment. So you're saying, I've looked at all of the situation, I've seen both sides, I understand that, and I judge based on truth, not based on, listen to what this guy did. So we're careful that we judge based on facts. You have all seen what I'm talking about. You have probably all been victims of what I'm talking about. Show of hands, am I right? How many of you guys have been like, crap talked about you, and you're just like, holy cow, where did this even come from? I don't even know. And you're like, well, that's not true. Sorry, man. I heard it from so-and-so. You're like, well, he's lying. Well, yeah, well, I don't believe you. It's about me. What are you talking about? I can tell you, I didn't like, some of the stuff too is just like off the wall. But the big point of the big point is don't get sucked in to what's going on around you. Don't get the rumors, the stuff. Just don't buy it. And here's the thing. Don't cast judgment on hearsay, secondhand, or anything else. If you hear something, my wife actually taught me this because she's a genius. If you hear something somebody says, why are you telling me this? Because normally that will shut down their agenda like right now. Why are, if you're telling me this because it's like a gossip thing or what, don't. I don't want to hear it. But man, it's really nice to hear something about so-and-so. Right? If somebody is telling you something because it's genuine concern that they have, then you take it to the person it's being talked about and you try and help them through whatever it is. And you get their side of it, not just the, well, I heard so-and-so's doing this. You hear it from them. Not more people trying to spread gossip about them. Hear it from them. See, the problem comes from the purpose of the charge that we're dealing with in our text and what we deal with in life. What's the purpose of the charge? For the Jews, kill Paul. For the Christian, don't judge me, bro, type. It's the gossip, right? And let me tell you this. And this, you will find this everywhere in Scripture. Everywhere. The purpose in bringing a charge against a brother, first and foremost, it's never bring the charge to your neighbor's brother. Right? You don't go like, hey, I've got this thing against Wendy, so Ethan, let me tell you all about it. Let me tell you about what I saw Wendy doing. That's not in the book. Front to back, it's nowhere in there. The purpose in bringing up a charge against a brother is always, always restoration. Always. It is never once in Scripture condemnation. It is not our job to condemn our neighbor, especially not to our friends, not to our neighbor. That's everything that you see in the text today. Is condemnation of somebody through rumors, lies, and innuendo. The purpose, we bring the charge, okay? And this is very, very important. We bring the charge to find the error, work through the error, and resolve the error. One thing that we never, ever go through is, well, maybe I'm wrong. Maybe I saw that wrong. Maybe I heard it wrong. And sometimes, if none of you guys were here when we did this, we were going through marriage counseling class. It was Love and Respect. And one of the main things that he starts off right at the beginning is he goes, look at your wife, look at your husband. Do you honestly think that they would say something purposely to hurt you? And most people are like, no. And I think the number was like 98%. Spouses answer no. But when my wife says something to me, why'd you say that to me like that? And we get all offended. Why? Because we didn't hear what she was actually trying to say. We heard what we thought we wanted to hear. And we do that with rumors. We hear something that's not really what happened, or somebody says something and we get offended. They didn't mean to offend us. I tell you guys all the time, I will offend you. It's going to happen. I'm never, ever, and I will, hand to Jesus, I will never offend you on purpose, but I will. Because you may hear something that I said. I have the face that looks mad. I'm not. I felt so bad. There's this courtesy clerk at Safeway. I may have told you guys this before. Yeah, I did. Two times? You didn't? He came up to me and he apologized to me. And I'm like, for what? He's like, you seem like you're mad at me. I am not. I had no idea why this kid, every time he would kind of avoid me, I'm like, what's the deal? He's like, you always look mad at me. Like, I'm not mad when you don't got your zebra cake rolls, but that's not your fault. But again, we look at something, maybe we're walking down the street and we're having a horrible day. Somebody kicked my dog, whatever. And then you say something to me and I'm what's that? You're like, I just said hi. Yeah, but I mean, why'd you say it like that? And it starts this whole, as a love and respect, they call it a crazy cycle. I made you mad, you made me mad, now we're just rolling. And we don't just ever stop and go, man, what happened to your dog? Don't worry about my stupid dog. What did you just say to me? And we get mad. And we get offended. And then you know what happens? Ethan. You know what Troy just did to me? You're like, no, what'd he do? And it starts. And then all these things start going on. And it's all background stuff. And then 6 months later, I find out everybody thinks I'm the biggest jerk in the world because I said something to Soba. And Ethan's like, yeah, well, let me tell everybody about this now. Okay, way to go, Ethan. Comes to church one day. One time. Starts rumors everywhere. That's what he does. Phoenix is going to be everywhere. Everybody's going to know what I did. We're on the radio up there, too. It's bad. You guys see what I'm saying? Stop. Take the time. Listen. Figure it out. Go to the most important thing I'm going to say. Go to the person. Hear what they had to say. And it may come back as, that's kind of not at all what happened. We judge and we don't listen to the defense all the time. And we have to be better as Christians. We have to be willing to take the time to show people that we care enough that we actually want to be part of a relationship and a restoration in our community. Let's stand up and we'll pray.
1: 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As we finish up today, I want to encourage you to hang around and spend the next few minutes giving thanks to God through the upcoming songs. Worship is really the only thing we have to offer Him, and it's a beautiful part of our relationship with God. Until next week, walk in the light, live in hope, and know that you are never alone. God bless you.

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1: Your place for the classic top down, top 40 sound, and all summer songs, all summer long. With a big knee-how to everyone looking to the east and all the China groves across the U.S. and Alabama, North Carolina, Mississippi, Tennessee, and the one the doobies sing about in Texas. So draw those tiles on this National Mahjong Day. And if you're ordering in, can you add an extra egg roll for

0: try. 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
0: Okay.
1: Of Houston, Texas.
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1: Here's your forecast for Ajo.
2: For Sunday, going to be sunny and toasty, high near 110. Tonight, mostly clear, low red around 83. Monday, sunny, toasty, high near 106. Monday night, partly cloudy, low red around 80. Tuesday, sunny and toasty, high near 104. Currently in Ajo, it's 98 degrees.
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it sounds easy, but if you spent some time in high school chorus, you know better. Another song for Round's Resounding Day. Going back to old days, like today in 1776, when the Declaration of Independence was actually signed, and if you're wondering why they didn't do that on the 4th of July, that's how long it took for them to find a pen that writes, proving little has changed over the past 250 years.

It's tough enough singing Frère Jacques in two rounds, let alone paperback writer and Frère Jacques. You can tell I'm digging these songs with singing in rounds. For more That Thing all week long, go to our Facebook group. Just type That Thing, click on the wood grain logo, and play the Monday music matchup. Get a sneaky peeky of next week's show and more. Now it's Ron for Four Leaf Clover.

0: That Thing with Supertramp's Breakfast in America for the man who changed breakfast forever, Henry Perkey, the inventor of shredded wheat. Seriously, though, here comes the seafarer who really revolutionized breakfast and keeps our dentists busy.
1: All right, crew. 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
0: For this weekend, Psychic Day. Okay, go ahead, Psychic. Do you?

0: Day, and now for Jamaican Patty Day. If a Jamaican Patty could talk, it might say all this.
1: I am the magnificent. I'm back with the shaker of so boast, most thundering, storming,

from George Harrison and Friends Concert for Bangladesh this weekend in 1971. Also for Blues Music Day, Eddie Cochran's Summertime Blues. What would cause that for a kid today? Likely a phone charge.

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1: That Thing with Rich Appel, made for your weekend. My mom.

The Serendipity Singers, who came from Colorado, which became the 38th U.S. state today in 1876. And now yet another for Blues Music Day. A big hit from Blues Traveler on that thing.

If your kids or grandkids just plain love a baseball or softball game, it's National Play Ball Day this weekend. But if the game's rained out, then you get one more reason to celebrate Blues Music Day, which you can do right here with the Blues Brothers on.

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0: where we ask you to figure out what's going on with all these songs. What's the glue holding them all together? Kicking it off with this one from Elton John.

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1: Let me have a shaker, Johnny.
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1: Hey, you got a new pinball machine?
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4: For Sunday, going to be sunny and toasty, high near 110. Tonight, mostly clear, low right around 83. Monday, sunny, toasty, high near 106. Monday night, partly cloudy, low right around 80. Tuesday, sunny and toasty, high near 104. Currently in Ajo, it's 102 degrees.
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6: 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Karaoke Friday nights at 9 p.m. The Choo Choo on Highway 85 in Ajo.
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part of our game, What's Going On? It's all about what's going on with these artists. And among the first artists to have this going on was this band, Kiss, along with the act from our first clue, Elton John. Add to those the others we've played this hour, The Monkees, Alice Cooper, ABBA,

0: So in this round of our game, what if I told you it has to do with another game?
1: What's going on?
2: That thing with Richard Pound.
0: And Dolly Parton's got one too. Did I give too much away there? Following this, a song we've already heard in this round that at this point in our Hour 2 game might be very helpful

0: Well, I'll tell you one thing going on this weekend, National Pinball Day, celebrating the game mentioned in both the first and last clue of our game by The Who and Elton John, for both of whom pinball machines have been made for arcades, where you might have also seen or played The Queen, Dolly Parton, Elvis Presley, Kiss, ABBA, Alice Cooper, and the Monkees pinball machine. Not to mention those featuring other acts we'll be hearing shortly. So if you knew that all these artists have been immortalized with their own pinball machines, you are a What's Going On champ, just like this kid.
1: Be a pinball champ, boy. This is Pinball Champ, not a toy. It's a big new game, stands right on the floor with 15 different ways to score. Bells ring, lights flash. Pinball Champ, it's a smash. Balls fly through the action track. Hit those flippers, send it back. 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Keep it up, you're really grooving. Bells ring, lights flash. Pinball Champ, it's a gas. It's got the guts, it's really built. It's real pinball, it'll even tilt.

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1: The thing with Richard Bell.
0: You know you've really made it when you've got not one but two pinball machines, like the Rolling Stones have. First one in 1980, the second in 2011. And of course, whenever he's playing, here's where Mick controls the flippers.
2: And

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And let me tell you what you didn't win. A 20-volume set of the Encyclopedia International, a case of turtle wax, and a year's supply of Rice-A-Roni, the San Francisco treat. But that's not all. You

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That Thing!

Yeah, sure, there's a Led Zeppelin pinball machine. Now, while this next singer, Ricky Lee Jones, doesn't have one of her own, she does sing about one in this song from the summer of 79 for Greg, tuned to Cove 80.

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Today in 1960, Aretha recorded her first songs, although it would take a few more years before she got the R-E-S-P-E-C-T she so deserved. What you

If you were among the few to watch the debut of MTV today in 1981, you saw the video for that song from REO Speedwagon. Next, singing for the anniversary of Colorado statehood. Just take a guess. You'll be right. 3, 3.

0: 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Here's your forecast for Ajo.
1: For Sunday, going to be sunny and toasty, high near 110. Tonight, mostly clear, low right around 83. Monday, sunny, toasty, high near 106. Monday night, partly cloudy, low right around 80. Tuesday, sunny and toasty, high near 104. Currently in Ajo, it's 102 degrees.
0: 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Located on Highway 86 in Y, Arizona. 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

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An Eddie Munster mash, if you will.

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0: with a sure cure for these dog days of summer, which officially begin this weekend.
1: And now, the slow dance makeout song of the week.
0: For mountain climbing day, if it's not

Bros 2 made their TV hosting debut today in 1971 with the Sonny and Cher Comedy Hour. And born this day, Pierre L'Enfant, who designed Washington, D.C., and might have been the first to say...

0: There you go, another song with a round effect for this weekend's Rounds Resounding Day, with another great example from the Beach Boys in just a few. Next, for the birth of the author of Moby Dick, who else but the Wailers? After these two do a little jam.
1: Mommy, will you please teach me how to make a peanut butter and jelly sandwich?
2: Sure. After the peanut butter, spread on the Smucker's grape jelly.
1: The Smucker's is my favorite pie.
2: It does taste good. And you know what else? It isn't expensive. You have to learn that when you grow up, too. We can make 36 sandwiches from this 2-pound jar. Well, how does your first sandwich taste?
1: Almost as good as yours, Mommy.
3: With a name like Smucker's, it has to be good.

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Now, this advice for those celebrating Disc Golf Day. If you're going to whip it good, remember to aim, okay?

for Dinosaurs Day. Although they weren't everlasting, a singing Rex, Rex Smith, that is, along with Rachel Sweet, next for the first book in the Dune series, out today in 1965. This

0: walking hand in hand. The night was so exciting. Your smile was so inviting. Then you touched my cheek. Biggest fingertips.
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0: From the Desert Diamond Casino Y Weather Center. Here's your forecast for Ajo.
1: For Sunday, going to be sunny and toasty, high near 110. Tonight, mostly clear, low right around 83. Monday, sunny, toasty, high near 106. Monday night, partly cloudy, low right around 80. Tuesday, sunny and toasty, high near 104. Currently in Ajo, it's 107 degrees.
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8: 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Right, Al?
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Please, please, please. Before that, that song was Be By You with Luke Combs. I'm Jerry Richards, so happy you're here on this Sunday. Musically, oh, I'm ecstatic. I'm super excited because I have this coming up. Are you ready? We're going to hear Billy Idol in a little bit with Moni Moni, Brandy, Justin Bieber, Macklemore, and Bad Bunny. Muy rico, right? That's perfection, all these songs. This is great. So I hope you'll stick around. Not just because I like you, I like hanging out with you, because we have good music between us, right? Z893-115-HD3 Phoenix, Rickson, me and my broken heart.

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We also heard from Macklemore and Thrift Shop with Ryan Lewis. That was a big deal when it came out of Seattle. Also in that lineup, it was Justin Bieber with Anyone. I know it's only been a week since FIFA crowned their champion soccer team of Spain, but people are still talking about their show. Usually during their halftime, those are those words, that's what they call it. It happens between each half. Makes sense. Usually it's 15 minutes, but because they're in America, you know, we double size everything, supersize it. And it was a half hour long, so they had four acts come out. Shakira makes perfect sense, right? She's in South America, Latin America, if you will. They love their soccer. And then BTS, Koreans love their soccer. That was a perfect match. And then here comes Madonna with a pre-taped thing where she's singing and dancing in some kind of Jeep underneath the stadium, which wasn't true, but it made it look like it. And she dances around her, and all of a sudden they're on the field, and you see the Jeep come out onto the field like the, like whatever. And she sings a little bit of her new song and dance and whatever. It wasn't that great. Disappointing, in my opinion. But then, you know, even though it wasn't a great performance, everything was up, up, up, up, right? Because we're getting ready to finish up the game. And then they had Justin Bieber come on there, and he played a slow song. I can't tell you what it was, but it was like, you know, slow. He's out there with his guitar doing MTV Unplugged with no MTV. It was kind of silly. I do not know why they did that, but we'll see what happens the next time they host another World Cup. A lot of people are being investigated for this, that, and the other. I don't know. It seems like it's a lot of trouble for not a lot. You know what I mean? Stick around. Billy Idol's on the way. Drake, here is Brandy. 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

0: Desert Diamond Casino Rye Weather Center.
1: Here's your forecast for Ajo.
2: For Sunday, going to be sunny and toasty, high near 110. Tonight, mostly clear, low right around 83. Monday, sunny, toasty, high near 106. Monday night, partly cloudy, low right around 80. Tuesday, sunny and toasty, high near 104. Currently in Ajo, it's 107 degrees.
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4: A&M Autoland. 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
3: Not
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3: free.
4: Of pocket.
3: You
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3: No, no,
4: free. I heard you say free.
5: No. I don't have to tell you. 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On the road, at the office. 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Alpha Male Bits. The testosterone-laden frosted oat cereal that gives you the extra aggression you need to fend off the less dominant of the species. And they're shaped like little letters, so you can make words in your cereal bowl. Look, I spelled top dog.
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That is Drake and She Bang on Z89.3-115-HD3 Phoenix. That's what it says. We also heard from Billy Idol going back to 91 with a cover of Moni Moni. Not a big fan of this version. I like Billy Idol, that's not it. But back in the day when the clubs I went to, they played this song, the Moni Moni song. And much like people have taken apart Neil Diamond's Sweet Caroline, I can't stand that. People did this to this version of Moni Moni. I can't say everything on the air because it's, you know, a violation of procedures. It's not very nice, but it went, you know, how'd it go? It went, hey, hey, say what? What? And it go over and over until the song was done. It was silly. I hate when people do that. Okay, how about some Tame Impala now? This is Dracula, Z89.3-115, HD3 Phoenix.

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Camila Cabello and My Oh My. With the baby in there. I didn't hear a baby crying, but the baby's in there. Hey, it's Jerry. How are you? I'm so glad you're here. I'm going to reward you for hanging out with me. With let's see. Oh, Bobby Brown. Brown. Ed Sheeran, Olivia Dean. We're going to throw in some Daddy Yankee. Tom, is coming up. That's going to be nice. But first, how about some Andy Grammer? This song is called Good to Be Alive. 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

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We also heard from Mooney Long and hers. Jennifer Lopez, her love doesn't cost a thing. I call not true on that one. And Andy Grammer, good to be alive. J-Lo is, you know, no matter what she does, she's always causing some kind of controversy. And she's on a world tour right now. And people are upset with her. And here's why. They're saying that her outfits are too provocative. Ooh, okay, fancy. Provocative. And basically are complaining that it looks like she's not wearing much clothing. But if you're up close, you can see she has, I'm going to say nylons, like nylons we used to wear in the day, ladies. And it has like sequins on it, so it looks like it's clothing from far away. Up close, you can see that she has clothes on. Further away, it doesn't look like she has any on. It's confusing, and people are upset. I say let them be upset, J-Lo. Here is Natural Selection, Do Anything on Z89.3, 115 HD3 Phoenix.

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1: Here's your forecast for Ajo.
2: For Sunday, going to be sunny and toasty, high near 110. Tonight, mostly clear, low right around 83. Monday, sunny, toasty, high near 106.

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That's something I don't think he took into his bestie Taylor and Travis's wedding that happened on the 3rd. It's been almost a month, right? July 3rd? Here we are in August 2nd? What the hey? This month went by fast. July, that is. And no, there's still no pictures that the average person, you and I, okay, slightly above average people can go see yet. They are keeping it close to the vest, as they say. I just want to look, really, because I'm nosy that way. And there's so much, they talked about it so much, I feel like I deserve to know a little bit. You know, they owe it to me. It's true. I read too that when she went to announce that she got engaged, that Travis had proposed, the person she could not get a hold of was Ed. They're best friends, but he does not have, are you ready for this? He doesn't have a cell phone, no Tango cell phone. Yeah, so she'd write him a letter or something, or her management got a hold of him at his house in England, and that's how he found out. She was not happy. Because she wanted to tell him herself. Sorry, that's funny. To me, anyway. Here's a gal from the UK. Her name is Olivia Dean. She got started in music when she was 15, 16. And then, of course, during lockdown, she had all this time to be at home and mess around this, that, and the other, write songs, produce them. And now here she is. This came out last year. The song is called Man I Need. The artist, Olivia Dean. Z89.3 115 HD3 Phoenix.

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It's the weekend on the weekend with Save Your Tears. Before that, Olivia Rodrigo and Drop Dead. It's Jerry. Here's Imagine Dragons.

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It was just two lovers sitting in the car, listening to Blonde, falling for each other. Thinking orange skies, feeling super childish. No Donald Glover. Missed call from my mother.

we were just two lovers. Feet up on the dash, driving nowhere fast, burning through the summer. Radio on blast, make the moment last. She got solar power. Minutes feel like hours. She knew she was about

Becky G can't get enough. Z89.3 115 HD3 Phoenix. We also heard Jake in Golden Hour, Mika and Grace Kelly. You know what I can't get enough of? That's a given. And I've always been that way. I can't get enough ice cream. Oh my goodness, I can't get enough this summer. I eat ice cream year-round. I don't care, I just like it. And this is how I justify it. Well, you know, I can eat ice cream today because if I put blueberries in it, it'd be an antioxidant, right? Good vitamins in there. Or I can have a milkshake because I'm going to put protein powder in it, or chia seeds, etc., etc. I didn't say chia pet, I said chia seeds. Two different things, I think. That's how I get away with it, or at least with myself. And for some reason, I just go through a lot. I love it all. Ice cream. Remember that skit bit that Eddie Murphy used to do with the ice cream man? Ice cream man! Come on, give me some money, ice cream man! Stick around, Criss Cross is on the way with their Atlanta moves. We're going to hear Luke Bryant and Olivia Dean in a little bit. How about a band that is back together for just a few shows this summer? If you want to see them, what's left and closest to us is going to be either Salt Lake City, or we can travel to Illinois to see them at the fair in August 16th. I know that's not going to happen. But here's Rob Thomas by himself with Santana. Z89.3 115 HD3 Phoenix and Smith.

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The song is One Margarita. And you know that doesn't happen. How many times have you gone out and said, let's just go to the canteen and have one margarita? Just one. It's, you know, one. Okay. And then, you know, it's two, but then three. And then you notice that, wait a minute, it's happy hour. $1 margaritas. You're going to keep on going. But I know you would have made arrangements for someone to be the designated driver or to have someone ready to take you home, because you don't do things like that. But one more margarita is never just one. It's like that potato chip commercial. Just can't have one. We also heard from Crisscross too. Remember that band? The song we played was Warming Up. Their other big hit was Jump. They were like 13, 14 years old when they got started in Atlanta. And they just became stars of their community, state, and then the United States, and then the world. It was pretty quick. They wore their clothes backwards. Remember, they wore those overalls, and they put the backwards cross in the front. So it looked like a big X crisscross on the front. Yeah. Yeah, I know it's silly, but it worked. These guys are so little, all young. Unfortunately, as they grew older, like it happens, they, you know, they just didn't have anywhere to go because they weren't kids anymore. They weren't adults. People lost interest, but they go to those concerts, even the 90s hip hop. See so-and-so from the 90s, did a few of those. Unfortunately, we lost Chris MacDaddy Kelly, the one who makes you jump. He passed away 10 years ago, and he was only 34. And it's exactly what you thought it would be. He had, of course, a toxicology report, which checks to see what's medications and stuff's in your system. He had 10 different types of stuff, if you will, in his blood work. So that's not good. The other guy, well, he just doesn't do much about the band anymore, and that's just the way that it is. His Olivia Dean, So Easy, Z89.3/115 HD3 Phoenix.

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0: On the couch with my favorite Santa. I was about to, but you convinced us. 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

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Huntrix and Golden. I'm Jerry. Madonna's on the way. Pointer Sisters, Jordan Davis. Here's Sia and Cheap Thrills.

0: Shakira on Z89.3 115 HD3 Phoenix. She's fresh off her performance at the FIFA World Cup last weekend. She had maybe 4 minutes to do her stuff, and you know, she's flexible, she's beautiful. She makes those, oh yeah, oh yeah, and she's bending over backwards. It's crazy. But she sounded good, I thought. We also heard Kate the Elephant, Ain't No Rest for the... Well, it's true. Coming up, the Pointer Sisters' Pink Panthers is on the way. Jordan Davis. Here's Madonna. Are you ready? Here it is. It's Vogue. Z89.3 115 HD3 Phoenix. Oh, Jerry Richards gave good face.
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1: Here's your forecast for Ajo.
2: For Sunday, going to be sunny and toasty, high near 110. Tonight, mostly clear, low right around 83. Monday, sunny, toasty, high near 106. Monday night, partly cloudy, low right around 80. Tuesday, sunny and toasty, high near 104. Currently in Ajo, it's 110 degrees.
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1: Hi, folks. This is Big Al.
2: And Big Mike from A&M Autoland. 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
1: I'm sorry, Mike. 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
2: Bring in your old car for a trade-in any way you can. 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
1: Mike.
2: Pull it.
1: Mike.
2: Drag it.
1: Mike.
2: Darn it, Al.
1: I have a question.
4: What?
1: What's the difference between pulling it in and dragging it in? I mean, pulling is using force to draw something toward that force, and so is dragging. So if you're pulling something, you're also dragging it, and vice versa. I suppose you could sidle it in, but no, that implies a lateral motion, and you'd still have to push or pull it. How about dropping it from a helicopter or lobbing it in with a catapult? Although either method would be impractical. Right, Mike? Mike, why aren't you breathing? You're all purple again.
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Eso es 520-303-0893. 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

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Sending a shout out to all the boondockers visiting Ajo and Western Pima County. Thank you for stopping by and listening to Z89.3 KZAO, the voice of Western Pima County and Sonora, Mexico.

Jordan Davis, turn this truck around. Z893-115-HD3 Phoenix. We also heard from Gail and Chow. Pointer Sisters and Automatic, going back to 84. Those ladies were something else. I mean, they're around for a few decades and they still sounded so fresh, you know? You know, one of the first big things that got them on the radio was the television thing on Sesame Street. Do you remember the pinball? It was like a pinball cartoon, sort of kind of more of a drawing animated thing. And there was this group singing 1, 2, 3, 4, 5, 6, 7, 8, 9, 10, 11, 12. And they kept on singing that for 2-3 minutes. That, my friends, the Pointer Sisters did that. 1, 2, 3, 4, 5, 6, 7, 8, 9, 10, 11, 12. Yep, that's them. You could take that to the bank, as Beretta used to say. Trust me. I'm Jerry. It's time for me to go. I know, just like that. There we go. 4 hours goes by, but I'll be back on next Saturday and Sunday. No worries. You always can catch me online on our Facebook. Look for me online using Jerry Richards. I have all the socials. And we'll hang out, so to speak. Bo and Vicky are ready to go. They're breathing down my neck. They want me to get out of here. I'm almost done. Really? Rude. On the way, they have the Pet Shop Boys. Wilson Phillips, Johnny Kemp. Oh, snap. How'd you guys get Johnny Kemp? I'll figure that out. And they're going to make my friend, my BFF, very happy. Vicky, we're going to play some Aerosmith. So I hope you have a good week. And be good to yourself and to others. And keep it right here for more. Z893-115-HD3-Phoenix. 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